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0: gravity affecting the launch.
1: Changes in
0: outer Earth's gravity. Testing is done to detect any changes in the immune system and the reactivation. It affects spatial orientation, head iron hand echo order motion, with some crew members experience to understand the decline in heart function that...
1: While living and working on Mars, crews were susceptibility to allergies or weakness. While living improve the mood of crews in isolation, engaging in relevant piece of the mission. Changes in morale and motivation are possible as the route with only a few to simulate relaxing environments to help.
0: Testing is in Cyclus, a small and noisy environment.
1: Confined environment.
0: Jettings. Why many planets can make solid systems? The first step was distant.
1: Crowded, loud, not well lit, and no one would in
0: system. What is known is that space flight changes the immune system.
1: Making cross-cultural sensitivity and team dynamics parity fields on the Mars mission.
0: Planets can make
1: crowded, loud, not well lit.
0: Searchers better understand the decline in heart function, with some crew members experiencing space motion sickness. Techniques?
1: Over space. In isolation system.
0: And shifting schedules. To prevent crew boredom, NASA considers that you're so hard to crack.
1: Microorganisms that naturally live on the human body are transferred more.
0: Right, given that there will be astronauts to interact with computer-based device. Light, given rations and provide dynamics motion sickness.
1: Garden, which could have positive behavioral health benefits in addition.
0: Hey, during a multi-round trip to Mars, gas matches so coordination, balance, and locomotion with some crew members.
1: Possible as the missions may experience post-flight movement. Duration of their 6 to 12 counteract.
0: We'll investigate how much privacy and living sections to help researchers better understand this. Testing is in place to help detect and improve thoughts to interact with computer-based devices. To crack, gas and solar radiation from our sun have been linked to the flight cycles. If you want,
1: crews will be in approximately one-third of Earth's gravity. Finally,
0: wants to win a Nobel 10-minute self-test of in itself testation using MRI and high
1: res vision proctoral sensitivity.
0: Sun have been linked to the formation of the Earth since ancient times. If to autoimmune issues, in which the immune system mistakenly attacks, makes solid systems,
1: the loved ones, or feeling unable to assist developing kidney stones due to dehydration to relaxing environments to has may relate to reduced time.
0: Minute extended day on Mars. Cultures better understand the decline in heart function.
1: Distinct cultures, they
0: confinement. Functional task testing is in backed with computer-based devices.
1: Unique to each world.
0: Quickly corrected by rehabilitation.
1: Changes in morale and motivation are possible as the mission unfold once they have
0: mass in microgravity faster than they would on Earth.
1: Among crew members.
0: Considers the kinds of activities in which, if you want to know the details about how early the environment over thousands of years, functional tasks, mineral density, chance to win a Nobel Prize.
1: Compression cuffs worn on the thighs help
0: improve balance control after landing on a gravitations to help researchers better understand the decline in heart function.
1: Headedness and fainting. Huge characteristics in space and microorganisms that naturally ability to simulate relaxing environments to help improve.
0: Bring astronauts. mutation bio is trickier than it sounds. It affects spatial orientation, confinement, safe place to vent frustrations and provide resin shifting
1: reality to simulate relaxing environments to help improve the mood of the human races are often
0: the effect of fatigue on performance,
1: allergies or other illnesses. In their blood pressure, static intolerance where they are.
0: Legend itself. To help research station a swab regularly for
1: blood in the low
0: and dynamics. Now assess the deterioration using MRI and high resolution image tip. This may be your chance to win a Nobel Prize.
1: Ability to allergies or other illness.
0: Now our sun have been linked to the gravitational surface. Fine motor stimulus that may cause incise routine.
1: To increase this and increased person-to-person enclosed habitats, such as the space station.
0: Space flight.
1: Station. Stress hornauts may
0: expand.
1: Your learning new lower body negative pressure device could help draw fluids from the head into the legs. Evasion are possible as the mission unfolds. Spacecraft on Mars could be challenging as they will be able to work effectively as a team for the duration of their 6-to-dawn Mars mission will undergo evens and their species share this distinctive characteristics.
0: If you think alert flight, NASA uses it
1: and cause vision problems.
0: Make the best crew by studying individual and team searchers are using Earth-based analogs to invest system, keep the month during space flight. After returning to Earth, the samples are at 1.5% of assesses the effect of fatigue on performance. Astronauts right in
1: your body when shifting from weightlessness to
0: during astronauts get quality sleep is also important.
1: Crews may even tend to a space guard
0: of prolonged isolation and confinement and a third
1: to the head in microgravity, which may put pressure.
0: Ancient times, if you think life is a periodic fit, gas and solar radiation for ion high resolution imaging techniques of water to prevent illnesses that may result from man to build a status advanced molecular tech. This fine mode to skills not higher.
1: To be adapted to Earth's gravity.
0: Computer-based devices. The minds of crew noisy environment.
1: Yes.
0: Audem, NASA considers the kinds of activities in which the astronauts and attention assesses the effect.
1: Working waters must be kept on Earth, regardless of how long the mission lasts. Returning home, crews will have
0: mission of the Earth since ancient times. If you think life is a
1: good
0: Earth-based analogs do not
1: gravity fields on the Mars mission.
0: Isolation and confinement, and a 37-minute is in place to help detect and improve balance control after landing on the ground. Build a stable environment over thousands of years, but experience during space bones lose on average 1% to 1
1: the human brain.
0: This may be your chance to win a Nobel based analogs to investigate crew members food cycles, a small and noisy environment. Deterioration using MRI and high
1: resolution. This may relate to reduced stimulant, every inch and detail of living and working. Suggest to the gravity field of another celestial body and shifting skills.
0: Resolution imaging techniques. crew members experienced
1: susceptibility to allergies base station
0: deterioration using MRI and high-resolutionness might be altered by factors like different dark and light
1: to maintain their blood pressure when standing up.
0: Logical clocks or circadian rhythm might be altered by factors like different dark and wobbled regularly for so important, otherwise, their internal biology,
1: including learning a language or learning new medical skills, could help
0: gravity feel to another is
1: in space.
0: It's important to prepare for the fatigue astronauts may experience during
1: body and shift to the gravity field of another celestial
0: techniques.
1: Petty to simulate relaxing environments to help improve the mood of crew motivation are possible as the mission unfolds. This may relate to routine, which can lead to lightheadedness and faint.
0: The gravitational surface, fine mode to 1.4.
1: While living and working on Mars, crews will be in approximately one version of calcium from their boat and fainting in space. Space garden.
0: Simulate the space flight environment. How does gravity affect you?
1: Fast in body and shifting from weightlessness to gravity.
0: Simulate the space flight evaluations to help researchers better.
1: Draw fluids from the head up to the legs as well.
0: Assesses the effect of fatigue on performance. Astronauts write invalid systems, the first
1: work effectively distinctive characteristics.
0: Goal after landing on a gravitational surface or size and bone density are assessed for detail vigilance and attention sickness. Percent to 1.5
1: education and understanding among us. While living and working on Mars, crews will be in approximately
0: 40 per month during space flight. After returning to Earth, their crew members
1: will patient since they will travel far.
0: Radiation from our sun have been linked to the formation of the Earth since
1: ancient. Race and their new world are more than different types of life forms that have their own helping to purify the world. Will encounter three different gravity fields on the Mars mission. Static intolerance where they are unable to maintain.
0: That is so hard to
1: crack. Researchers are also looking into using vibration and
0: dark light cycles in a small and noisy environment. Clean surfing, with some known is that space
1: are transferred more easily further, regardless of how long craft on Mars could be challenging as astronaut.
0: Bloody behavior and issues that are on the minds of
1: changes in moral and motivation are
0: one 1 minute extended day on Mars.
1: And in microgravity, which may put pressure on me.
0: Quality sleep is also important. A 10-minute self-test of vigilance and attention assesses the effect of vision from our sun have been linked to the formation gravity affecting the human body swabbed regularly for analysis on surface. Fine motor skills test.
1: Crew members are vital to the success of the crews may even tend towards effects of the environment on the edges and moral and motivation are possible as the mission unfolds. This may ones, or feeling unable to adapt hoping to purify the air. Crews will be way
0: completely corrected by rehabilitation.
1: Space either.
0: MRI and high resolution imaging techniques. Before and after flight, the microbial population that inhabits the immune system and the reactivation of latent viruses during spaceflight.
1: Weightlessness to gravity, astronauts may induce stimulation, the longing for loved ones, or feeling unnerved, the longing for loved one pressure cuffs worn on the thigh characteristics that are unique.
0: Devices.

0: 僕らで滑ってく
1: れちゃった。ちょっとね、はい、それでは滑ってくれちゃった。

I'm going to try.

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0: Or stab her like you're drunk or something. 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Man, whoop you so bad you can't hardly walk in. Bump your bastard. And your mammy was too, boy.
1: You say what?
0: I said you funky bastard and your black mammy was too.
2: Now, I don't mind you call me nasty, bow-legged, not needing funk. You might even call me a queer, but I ain't gonna take that shit you talking about my mother dear. And why you up here asking me about my mother dear? You don't even know where yours is if you got one. I don't even think you got a mammy.
0: You're gonna mess up in a minute.
2: I'm already messed up when I looked at you, boy. But I would just like to ask you a question. Where is your father?
0: See, I figured you would ask something like that. My father's in Chicago. In Chicago.
2: I said, where is your father, son?
0: I said in Chicago.
2: Your daddy, I'm talking about. Your daddy, boy.
0: I said Chicago, man.
2: Your daddy ain't no Chicago fool.
0: I'll be damned.
2: You damn sure will be damned. Your daddy ain't in no Chicago.
0: I know where my daddy is.
2: You evidently don't know where your daddy is if you say he is Chicago. You be looking at me like a cross-eyed, dilapidated, pigeon-toed cocksucker.
0: I know where

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0: Now, last time you taught me gold, right? What are you going to teach me tonight?
1: Tonight I teach you to save your penny.
0: I'm going to do that, Mr. Nashman.
1: Yes, sir.
0: Now, in the meantime, I'm learning business from my master, right?
1: So I got to know one thing.
0: Something that I've been thinking about.
1: So how come you people come to business so much?
2: I see. You want to learn the secret of our success, is that right?
3: I teach you. First of all, you start off with a period of several thousand years during which you have nothing to sustain you but a great bearded legend.
2: Oh, my friend, you have no land to call your own, to grow food on, or to hunt. You have nothing. You're never in one place long enough to have a geography or an army or a land myth. All you have is a little brain. A little brain and a great bearded legend to sustain you and convince you that you are special, even in poverty. But this little brain, that's the real key, you see. With this little brain, you go out and you buy a piece of cloth and you cut that cloth in two and you go out and sell it for a penny more than you paid for it. Then you run right out and buy another piece of cloth, cut it into three pieces and sell it for three pennies profit.

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1: Go ahead.
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1: Go ahead. 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
1: Get on up.
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1: Get on up.
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1: Get on up.
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1: Get on up.
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1: Get on up.
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1: Go ahead. Take him to the bridge.
0: Take him onto the bridge.
1: Take him to the bridge.
0: Take him to the bridge. Hit me now. Come on.
1: Get on up.

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1: In view of reports that North American aircraft have violated the airspace of Brazil and that in the region of the Amazon, radar stations are being built, deputies of the Federal Senate, Braga, has petitioned the government to state whether it is aware of these activities. In spite of the world scandal created by the fiasco of the open intervention of the United States against Cuba, there is material evidence that the United States is preparing for a repetition of this attack, again under the leadership of CIA. It has become known that President Kennedy gave instructions to the Central Intelligence Agency to increase the recruiting of new mercenaries for a second invasion, which will be combined with acts of sabotage. A Cuban radio announces that an American aircraft carrier invaded Cuban territorial waters today and fell the beach at Siboney near Santiago. Five jet planes rose from the aircraft carrier and made menacing flights over Siboney. The radio announcement called this provocation an aggressive act against Cuba.

0: to agree.
1: It's a well-known fact that the Soviet Union does not impose its way of life and its ideology on anyone. Revolutions are not exported. That's our firm belief.
2: Tomorrow is the 185th anniversary of American independence. On July 4th, 1776, the American Congress passed the Declaration of Independence, a document which proclaimed the sovereignty of the state. The declaration, written by Thomas Jefferson and Benjamin Franklin, inspired the American patriots who took up arms to defend the liberty and happiness of their country. What would Thomas Jefferson say if he could enter modern America today? He vowed that his native land would be an enemy of war. However, today he would hear certain American politicians speak of the necessity of war. In the lobbies of Congress, he would be able to talk with a swarm of politicians preaching a strong-arm policy and hatred between the people. We shall not delve into history and recall the capture of Mexican lands, the Philippines, or the invasion of the Isthmus of Panama. Let's take a look at things in a recent year. The people of Vietnam are fighting against the French colonizers. America fully supported the colonizers, supplying them with weapons and money. The people of Laos are defending their independence from the colonizers. Who is fighting against the Laotian people? Are the puppets of America armed with American weapons and subsidized by Washington? What about the Congo? Sassou and Mobutu, the miserable lackeys, drawing money from the Central Intelligence Agency, murdered Patrice Lumumba, the leader of the Congolese people, dispersed funds, and are now tearing the Congo into bits. What would Jefferson say about America's policy in relation to Cuba? When Batista, the bloody dictator, was thrown out by the people, Washington began an all-out war against Cuba, which is continuing to this very day. Was such a policy set down in the Declaration of Independence?
3: The Soviet Union is already producing more coal, iron, manganese, chromium ore, nickel, peat, locomotives, freight cars, grain combines, lumber material, metal cutting lathes, woolen fabrics, sugar, animal fat, milk, and other products than the United States. When you remember that Soviet industry is now developing four times faster than American industry, and that the rate of population increase in the two countries is the same, it will be seen that by 1970, the USSR will not only be well ahead of the United States in volume of industrial output, but will also surpass your country in per capita production.

0: North American service of Radio Moscow, and here is the news.
1: According to the materialistic world outlook, all phenomena in the universe and on Earth have a natural character and are a result of the laws of development of nature. That is why we have no place for the supernatural. We regard everything from the primitive cell to man as a form of existence of matter. And we believe that matter is in a constant state of change and development. But we are tolerant towards people who are religious, and we follow Lenin's teachings that one must be very careful in fighting religion, that much harm can be done by those who hurt the religious feelings of others. And Lenin said that you must fight religion by means of education in an understandable and convincing way.
2: Beginning with ancient Egyptian shrines, where a complex mechanism run by a system of water waves seems miraculous to the people of those times, down to ancient Greek oracles who made use of special air tubes, and including all the Catholic miracles, say, virgins who shed tears were piped up into their eyes through specially arranged tubes, all these supernatural things were frauds. Now, I personally have not heard of these shrines that light up at night, but I can say this. The church has always produced

0: when its positions were critical. Today, the church is steadily losing ground.
1: In our country, where the people have every opportunity to receive an education, and where people are brought up on a materialist philosophy, and this is especially noticeable.
0: Therefore, it's quite natural that it tried, by hook or by crook, to keep its Jew following.
1: Since you mentioned religion, Rabbi Meir, I think it would be a place to say that people in the Soviet Union are absolutely free to worship if they want to, and they are not hindered in any way whatsoever.

Commander Alan Shepard, 20, constitutes an important achievement in America's Mercury program for the maximum flight in space. On behalf of Soviet experts, I want to congratulate our American colleagues on their great success in implementing this experiment. It's quite an achievement for the present state of American rocketry. Yielded valuable information about the effect of weightlessness on the human being. Alan Shepard was in a state of weightlessness for 5 minutes, while Yuri Gagarin experienced it for over an hour.

0: taken place in Alabama, where segregationists, with the connivance of the state authorities, are making brutal attacks on demonstrators. The scenes of bloodshed in Montgomery are reminiscent of the worst examples of savagery. In Montgomery on Saturday, crowds of enraged segregationists made a brutal attack on 21 Negroes and white people protesting against the anti-Negro laws. The streets were a scene of bloodshed. According to eyewitnesses, it was a terrible sight. It is also reported that one Negro was left lying in the streets in a pool of blood. The crimes of Bloody Saturday have the blessing of Governor John Patterson of Alabama. He took no steps to prevent the outrage and gave instructions to the police not to intervene. A characteristic feature of Bloody Saturday in Montgomery was that the racists turned on the reporters, particularly press photographers and cinema operators, who tried to take pictures of the scenes of brutality. Norman Ritter, reporter from Life and Time, was among those beaten up. These magazines are always trying to persuade their American and non-American readers how democratic and free everything is in the United States. It's difficult to guess what they will tell their readers now. It will have to be admitted that the members of this Peace Corps have a pretty difficult task. Who is going to believe their propaganda after what has happened in Alabama? While five whites and two Negroes were being arrested in Jackson for riding in the same bus, while fascist thugs were carving a swastika on the living body of a Negro student in Sumter, South Carolina, publicity experts at a convention in Washington were being reproached for their failure to show the world the real America. They were told they've not been able to play up American humanitarianism, integrity, and democracy. They can advertise American cornflakes and automobiles because they really are good. But how can they make the African Negroes sympathize with the unpunished beatings of American Negroes in Mississippi and Louisiana, the use of tear gas against them, the burning of their buses in Alabama, the torture of Herman Harris in South Carolina, and the unjust sentences passed on Negroes in Jackson? Don't you know that freedom is a bad word in the state of Mississippi?
1: The Americans are fond of saying that their democracy is founded on the belief that people themselves are capable of telling good from evil. But the Anti-American Activities Committee has appropriated the right to decide for everyone what is good and what is bad. The bill which it has drawn up is aimed at making Americans read only those newspapers which are approved by Washington and which give a tendentious estimate of events. It remains quite obvious to all that it is a body which lowers the dignity of American citizens and whose function is to control other people's lives.
2: Evidently they forget the times of the time. They are capable of giving a proper rebuttal to any youth form and we have when needed in the kingdom of God. West Berlin has been turned into a center for espionage and provocations against the socialist world. America's refusal to find a reasonable solution to the Berlin question suggested by the Soviet Union can lead to an explosion. That would be fatal for the United States too.

0: Every person, if not deprived of common sense, sees and understands that the signing of a peace treaty is the way to improving relations between states. The granting to West Berlin of the status of a free city would mean that all countries of the world wishing to maintain economic and cultural ties with this city would have the right and possibilities to freely exercise these ties. Of course, agreements would have to be reached with the country across whose territory passed the communications that link West Berlin with the outside world. If any country violates peace and crosses the borders, ground, air, or water, of another country, it will assume full responsibility for the consequences of aggression and will receive a proper rebuff. There are some in the West who threaten us, saying that if we sign a peace treaty, it will not be recognized, and that even arms will be brought into play to prevent its implementation. Evidently, they forget that times are different now. We are capable of giving a proper rebuff to any use of force, and we have what is needed to defend ourselves.
1: The struggle for peace means the struggle for the independence of the peoples against colonialism, for the liberation of the peoples from the yoke of imperialism, for the liberation of man. It means the struggle and labor in order to end the exploitation of man by man. The struggle for peace means to assert your independence in the face of colonialism, to assert the right of nations to self-determination, the right of every nation to decide its own fate, to maintain its sovereignty.

0: This is Radio Star Second Production. 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We broadcast on frequencies in the 48 to 51 meter band. I repeat, on frequencies in the 48 to 51 meter band.
1: The government also stated that occupation forces given to President Svoboda for to be freed from restrictions and for government bodies to on the contrary, more institutions are being closed down. At some places, members of the legitimate people's military have been disarmed. The government has requested the Foreign Ministry to protest against the behavior of occupation troops and against continuing to continue. This is the Foreign Ministry.

Let us turn to the Communist program. The target they are working to, adding to nation, is a society of eternal peace between nations, freedom for all nations, universal well-being and prosperity for the people of the earth. What could be more patriotic than fighting for the happiness of one's people? That is a fair appraisal, with which it is impossible not to agree.

of James, Willis Conover in Washington, D.C., with the voice of America, James. Tonight, Duke Ellington,

Alexander Varlamov.

groups in the West have not abandoned their schemes, and that the people must not lack their vigilance in relation to those who have learned nothing from the lessons.

0: We first of all are reactionary Western propagandists in writing about the socialist countries and charge others with what you yourselves are doing. But fewer people are to be found every day who believe these inventions of the capitalist propaganda machine. People everywhere know that the Soviet Union is a land of peace.
1: The Soviet Union honestly advised by its obligations not to experiment with nuclear arms. The rest is an honest proposal to send the aircraft for mutual understanding.
2: Time and again, the Soviet Union has its convincing truth that it is ready to light not only a small fire, but a big bonfire of friendship and mutual understanding.

Houston. Probably pretty loud.

0: we're thrilled to welcome 31 Down, longtime Wave Farm collaborators. 31 Down was among the founding roster of transmission artists established in the early 2000s. Members of this list of artists were called upon when then Micro Radio Collective Free 103.9 was invited to present in cultural institutions both in New York and across the globe. Almost exactly 15 years ago, 31 Down and Tom Rowe, this guy, performed live in the Puffin Room for the CD release of Free 103.9's Radio Action 1 in the first of a series of compilations featuring works with, for, or about radio. Several years later, 31 Down would produce their Canal Street Station project, which was an interactive telephone mystery where participants would make a toll-free call from any public payphone in the Canal Street Station and then find themselves guided on a payphone mystery. Now, everyone, I encourage you to come forward and enjoy. 31 Down presents DriftNet.
1: Hello again, hackers, iPhone trackers, crypto, cyber attackers. This is your favorite neighborhood penetration tester, Mike Sharpie here, broadcasting the latest edition of DriftNet from the front seat of my car, nestled nicely between an AM-PM mini market in a parking lot and a Wendy's in Akron, Ohio. Now, for those of you been following me doing this penetration testing, you'll know that the internet is a wonder of things. You'll know that I'm completely amazed all the time. This afternoon, I received a delivery of all my favorite snacks. I went online and checked the tracker, and they said it would take 2 days. It took 1.5 days. I'm always amazed by this technology. But who knows what to click on and when to click on it? One of the boons of this loss of net neutrality that we've all had and are experiencing is the fact that nobody wants to pay for their home internet anymore. So we go out to places. We go out to fast food restaurants. We go out to libraries. We go out anywhere where we can get some free Wi-Fi and use their connection instead of our own at home. But what if people are watching? What if people are looking at those connections? I tell you this, I've been following some Bitcoin bandits out there for a long time now. I've settled down here in Akron, Ohio, near a AM-PM that has a Bitcoin ATM. They're all over the place, these Bitcoin ATMs. And every Saturday, I've been watching who comes and goes from this Bitcoin ATM. Now, those of you who don't know what Bitcoin is, it's this bundle of blockchain currency where people are doing some nasty deeds on the dark web. Only Jeff Sessions, thank you, Jeff Sessions, he's out there to probe the dark web and find out who's using these cryptocurrencies, these decentralized banking masterminds. I'm going to find these masterminds, and I've tracked one down here to Akron, Ohio. Here we are in the Wendy's across from the Bitcoin ATM. I've set up a wireless access point at that Wendy's because I've noticed a trend. There's this one guy every Saturday. He goes in, uses the Bitcoin ATM, and then he takes his computer over to the Wendy's and logs in to their Wi-Fi. And I don't know what he does, but tonight we're gonna find out. What are we looking for? I don't know, we could look around his computer a little bit, maybe find a login to Google, a login to Gmail, a login to Yahoo, maybe his Facebook profile. We'll see how we're feeling. But right now, let me show you a little bit about this tech. I've set up this wireless access point called Free Wendy's Wi-Fi. Now, I just pulled up out front of the Wendy's. I have this really cool router plugged in my computer, and I log in to a router that I call Free Wendy's Wi-Fi. Now, anybody that shows up at the Wendy's, now they can log into this Wi-Fi. For you tech geeks out there, I'm using the Netgear Nighthawk R7000. Now, I bought this Netgear Nighthawk R7000 at the Best Buy over off Eisenhower Boulevard. This Netgear Nighthawk R7000 comes with the firmware out of the factory, but now I can change that firmware and use DDWRT. Now that's an open source Linux firmware on this router. Now I'm using version 24, Service Pack 1, it just came out. Now what I'm doing is I'm creating a web server on this router. Now I'm just using this little Raspberry Pi like everybody has these days. This Raspberry Pi running an Apache 2 web server to run our fake splash page. So you know when you go to a airport and you log in, and when you log into the Wi-Fi, a little page appears and says, hey, you accept our terms and conditions. Now what if I made one of those at Wendy's Free Wi-Fi? You log into the Wi-Fi and voila, you're in my control. I can watch everything that goes on your computer. So, in my Netgear Nighthawk R7000, I've loaded this WWDRT firmware. As you can see, for those of you who are live, those of you who are on the radio, you might not see it, but you can follow along too with your own DDWRT router that you're setting up. Now, here I can see, I've called it Wendy's Free Wi-Fi. And now I've also made a services page here and a hotspot, and now the hotspot acts as a splash page. So when that splash page comes up, I'm using NoCat Splash out there for all you tech heads. So I see that my splash page is my IP address of my Raspberry Pi. So if I go in with my phone and look for wireless networks in the area, I can see that there's one here called Wendy's Free Wi-Fi. There it is. And when I log into Wendy's Free Wi-Fi on my phone, a little Wendy's splash page pops up in millennial pink. Now, it automatically says I've agreed to the terms and services, and then when I log into the free Wi-Fi, it takes me to another page saying, congratulations, you're on Wendy's Free Wi-Fi. So hopefully that guy comes across the street from the Bitcoin ATM and logs into Wendy's Free Wi-Fi. So what I can do here on this router is I can see the clients that are attached to this router. I can see wireless, status, and I can see the local network. I'll go down to the local network and look at all these phones that are here. Phones that might be in this space. I see me, there's Mike Sharpie, and a few other people have logged into this Wi-Fi. Now I have to see who is the most mysterious one that might use a Bitcoin ATM. And I see one here that has an asterisk on it that looks Samsung, also looks a little suspicious. And there's just an iPhone. These are all the participants in my Wi-Fi network. Now, before we get to attacking one of these browsers, I'd just like to take a moment and talk about Blue Apron. I've been using Blue Apron for a while, and I want to say that I never really liked cooking too much. I mean, Cheryl did all the cooking. I didn't really know how. I knew how to eat a can of soup or something. But ever since Cheryl left, I've been going to fast food and places like that, but I really want to use Blue Apron. So I've been driving around Akron, Ohio, kind of looking for some buildings that might have some residents that are buying Blue Apron. Now what I do is I go into the foyer of their building and find their Blue Apron box, take it back to my car, and drive off. Usually I can get two or three boxes in a day of hunting. It doesn't take very much gas to do that. Go back to the Wendy's. Now what I've been doing with Blue Apron, and I love them. God love Blue Apron. They have all the ingredients in there. Now, I don't really go by the directions. I just take all that stuff and kind of dump it in the hot pot that I have in my car. And I just make a stew out of that stuff. The Blue Apron stew, I call it. It's really good. I can't recommend Blue Apron more. I recently saw their stock was up to $10 a stock. It went down to $3 a stock. So I just invested a lot of money in Blue Apron. So I'm really hoping that goes up again so I can eventually apply to live in one of those buildings that people use Blue Apron at. So anyhow, aside from Blue Apron, and I also want to talk about Best Buy. Best Buy has a great return policy. My Nighthawk R7000, this was on sale at Best Buy down off Eisenhower Boulevard for $179. But guess what? That's going right back in my bank account, because after this, I'm going to drive that right back over there and return it to Best Buy. Great return policy. So let's get to the brass tacks here. Let's get to why we all came. What we're going to do is a bit of cross-site scripting. We're going to use Beef XSS. Now, the Beef Project is a fascinating browser penetration testing tool that you all have. Now, what we're doing is we're here on Kali Linux, which we always are on DriftNet. And I can see in Kali Linux along the sidebar, I have a little cow. It's blue. It's the Beef XS framework. Beef stands for Browser Exploitation Framework. Where they get the extra E, I don't know. But as I start up the Beef project here, it brings up a terminal window. You following along at home on the radio can also bring up the Beef terminal window. So now, I can see here this thing called hook. Now what we want to do is we want to hook somebody's browser. In Beef, we're hooking them. I think they make that all kind of work together, a Beef hook. So this is our JavaScript hook that we're going to do. So basically, what I do is I insert this code here, the script code, into any web page. I put that in a web page, somebody clicks onto that web page, you don't know it's there, next thing you know, you're hooked, and I can get into your computer. So let's see, anybody that logged onto Wendy's free Wi-Fi currently is hooked by the Beef browser. So what I do is I open up Beef, opens up in my web browser. I'm using Firefox here on Kali Linux, and the password is Beef, Beef, as it should be. Now, over here on the side, hook browsers will come in, but this is our basic page in Beef that we can see. Now, what I want to do is I want to find the browsers that are hooked to my Beef control panel, and then we can look for some fun information. So I see one here, 192.168.1.117. That's on our local network. So let me see. I'm going to go back here to our router and see what the Wendy's wireless. So here, that one that I was curious at, bingo, 192.168.1.117. That very well could be my Bitcoin bandit. So let's go back to Beef. Now in Beef, I'm going to click on that page. So this here, this 192.168.1.121, that's our little Raspberry Pi web server over there. It's saying hello. It's hosting this web page that we're all seeing. Then we come down, 192.168.1.117, that's our Bitcoin bandit. And I can see a few details in here of him. I can see that, for instance, he's not running Google Gears. I can't really use his phone. I can go down. I see it's a laptop. I see the operating system is Linux there. So it probably is a little Chromebook or something like that. Now, I'm going to skip over here to this tab called Commands in the center of your window. Now, these are all the commands that I can issue to get access to your phone. Through this, I can get access to your phone, to your web browser, to your computer. I can look at the camera on your computer here. Here's a webcam look, and I can see an image. Can do a few things. Now, we heard recently about the big hack, that banking hack that happened recently where everybody's banking information. So that was through an Adobe Flash page that popped up. Update your Adobe Flash. If you ever see that randomly pop up, what do you do? Of course, you click yes. You should always update your Adobe Flash. So let's see if this guy on 192.168.1.117 will click on an Adobe Flash update. So here, I'm going to go down to the bottom of our module tree and select social engineering. The hit words of 2018, social engineering. And here, I can see some options that fake flash update. There it is. So click on fake flash update, and then on the right, where I can see what my fake flash update says to do. It says it prompts the user to install an update. Now here's where I can install malicious software. If they click update, they download a malicious software, I can use Metasploit or another framework to get in there and exploit their computer a little bit more. But what I want to do, let's just see if they click yes on this Adobe Flash update. So here I'm going to enter the IP address of my attacker machine, which is 192.168.1.100. That's this computer right here. So I will say, let me move this out of the way. Sorry, let's see. 192.168.1.100. Port 3000, that's the port that the beef server on my computer is talking to these hook browsers. And just a sidestep, we're on a local network, the LAN. I could do this with port forwarding through our wonderful router here and make this accessible to anybody on the wide network. So don't feel just because you're connecting on the wireless network endies that you're safe. So now I'm going to click execute there. On that computer, on 192.168.1.17, a flash update has appeared. Now, I didn't issue...
2: It's called a custom payload. I didn't put...
1: My microphone seems like it's coming out of place there. So I didn't put a custom payload there. We could put a Firefox extension to automatically download. I could put a file to automatically download. But we didn't do that. We just wanted to see if they clicked on it. So I'm going to click this command and see, oh yes, here, data result, the user has clicked the file. So the person is not as web savvy as I thought they would be. So to end this here, this evening, let's look for something fun. Let's look for their Facebook login. Let's do one of those, they're searching the network, and all of a sudden it pops up. Oops, Facebook needs you to re-log in. We've all seen that before. So that's a really fun one here.

168.1.100.1. Now, I will click execute. So then, we see if they enter their Facebook credentials. Now, this is what I'm interested in. Not they opened it up, not they clicked on the Adobe Flash update, but they actually give me their Facebook login. So then I can go log into Facebook with their account and possibly message their friends, update their relationship status, possibly change the password. Then I have access to it, and then I can send a lot of spam out. Here it is. The person did answer. Their login is 619-358-3300, and the password is España2017. That's their Facebook. So those of you listening out there, log into that Facebook right now. Change the Facebook status and update WGXC as their status update. 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And I hope you all continue to join Wendy's free Wi-Fi login.

Around 10 miles. 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I'll have a flower. I'll have a flower.

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We'll wait for your release. I need it again, drivers. Over. The route is 655.

winds around 10 miles an hour. Monday night, partly cloudy. Highs around 70. Northwest winds around

partly cloudy. Highs around 70. Northwest winds around 10 miles an hour. Monday night, partly cloudy. Highs around 70. Northwest winds around 10 miles an hour.

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0: 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Highs.
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0: at the game before walking Brian Roberts was a serious mistake, but we'll get picked that up at the bottom of the eighth inning. The Yankees down 3-1, started to climb back in the game in the third. Damon Walk was forced. Jeter singled, and Cabrera went to second. The pitch is swung on and grounded weakly to second. The Yankees down 3-1, started to climb back in the game in the third. Damon Walk was forced. Jeter singled, and Cabrera went to second. Posada hit by a pitch, and the batter was Bernie Williams.
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1: I cannot keep this secret any longer. Allow me to confess. I want you, madam, madly. It's not, of course, what you say. But, oh my, that cocksure precision, that saucy way you lift your voice just then. In my mind's eye, I dress you up in riding attire. Cap, breeches, boots, stiffened crop in hand. 02588. 02588. You'll need no one-time pad to decode my desire. It's set down plainly in the text of flesh and blood. Some say you are fake, an electromagnetic hoax. Ha! I won't give you away. Madam, have no fear. Listen for my knock some shiny night in the season of the year.

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1: This is Andy Stuhl for the Wave Farm Radio Art Archive, introducing Towards an Amicable End by sound artist, writer, and theorist Buddhaditya Chattopadhyay. This composition from 2020 is anchored by a moment of globally widespread fear and anxiety, a sense of impending doom in the air, as Chattopadhyay describes it. The gap between the immediate sense of panic that the COVID-19 pandemic has spurred and the needed reckoning that the climate emergency has not forms one contrast that animates Chattopadhyay's piece. Archival field recordings that capture climate-related phenomena from water, wind, and wood provide much of the sound in Towards an Amicable End, with custom-built radio sets interceding in their collection. The work also draws out a second contrast, between on one hand an impulse toward universal hearing and mastery of problems that Chattopadhyay attributes to the global north, and on the other a philosophy of fatalism that he sees emerging in the global south. The double bass that interweaves other sound samples gives an opening into Western sound traditions, while the fatalistic position organizes the surrounding radio artwork. Chattopadhyay asks, what if we accept the impending doom as a natural course of human civilization? What if acceptance of an ending opens the door for emancipation from fear and loathing for the present? Can there be an auditory equivalence to the gleam of acceptance against the darkness of fear and anxiety? What follows here is the prelude version of Towards an Amicable End. The full work will air in broadcasts of the Radio Art Hour on WGXC and syndicating stations.

0: This is Iru Ekwunobi for the Waveform Radio Art Archive. In As Seen on TV, audio producer and sonic storyteller Misty Avenger imagines a Build-A-Dad workshop, a kind of choose-your-own-adventure radio piece that accompanies the artist's inner monologue as they flip through a catalog of television dads. 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This is As Seen on TV.
1: Growing up, I honestly didn't think having a dad was anywhere near necessary. 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

0: 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Press 3 if you're looking for an omniscient dad, one who will call asking if you've gotten an oil change yet. Press 4
1: if... 3?
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1: Cute jingle. Could you maybe explain what kind of dads you have to offer? Like, are there genres or...
0: Yes. Why, of course. All our dads are as seen on TV. We have funny ethnic dad. Aloof white dad.
3: Act like a parent. Talk like a peer. I call it parenting. I learned it from my own dad, who used to walk into my room and say, "What's up, sweat hog?"
0: Hardworking and cheap black dad.
4: What are the chances that the IRS would demand a refund on a tax refund?
0: Bigoted and disrespectful, but somehow relatable dad.
5: This is why I had children, so one day I wouldn't have to be around them.
0: Unrealistic, homoerotic, gentle dad.
6: I have an H and a G, and all it's missing is you. H-U-G. Hug!
0: And so many more.
1: Wow. Okay, so many dads. More than I've got. Right, so can I test them out? Maybe have a conversation with them?
0: Why, yes. Sign up right now and you might win a chance to appear on our game show, Who's Yo Daddy?
1: Oh, okay. Fuck it. Sure, why not? Sign me up. Okay, as you can see, clearly my imagination is vivid. If I'm being totally honest here, I didn't really think about replacing my biological father with a fake TV dad until I entered my 20s, but that's because I didn't start to miss him until I became an adult. When you're a kid, there's so much you don't notice. I played and cried without ever realizing he wasn't in a single family photo. Welcome back to Who's Yo Daddy? I'm your host, and tonight we have a very lucky lady here with us today.
7: Hi. Hi, I'm Misty.
1: Misty, everyone! Misty, if you could be so kind, tell us what brings you here tonight.
7: well, without getting too personal, I'm 21. And have been without a dad since I was 4, and I think I'm finally ready for a new dad.
1: Ha! What a very impersonal answer to what will be a very personal and vulnerable night. Can you tell she has an avoidant attachment style?
7: Wait, hold on.
1: Tonight, we've got 3 TV dads handpicked for Misty to choose from based on how she answered her pseudoscience personality MBTI BuzzFeed horoscope quiz. To begin, please bring out dad number 1. Dad number 1. Misty wants to know, when she was a kid, time out was her discipline. How would you punish Misty if she were ever in trouble?
4: That's 49 cents of spilt milk dripping all over my table. Somebody gonna drink this milk.
1: Okay, that doesn't really answer the question. That was oddly specific. Like, are you saying if I spilled something, you'd make me drink it?
8: How about we turn the question over to Dad number two? Dad number two, how would you feel if Misty turned out to be gay?
1: Wait, that was not the question.
9: Am I a lucky guy or what? It's better.
1: Oh, that's kind of nice. I like that. Thank you, Dad.
5: It turns out that being gay is not a choice. You know what is a choice? Being a Democrat. No! Democrats weren't born Democrats. They chose to be Democrats. I'm not telling you to stop hating. I just want you to hate where hate deserves. Hating gays is hate we could be using on the Democrats.
1: Okay. I'm not sure I really understand what's going on here. Sounds like Dad number three wants to toss his hat in the ring. Say, Dad number three, what do you think is an appropriate topic to loudly talk about at a restaurant? A, immigration, B, women's suffrage, or C, the stolen 2020 election? Okay, that is not a good question. Can we move on? Sure. Say, Dad number three, Misty got her cartilage pierced 3 years ago without her mom's consent. How would you feel if you saw it?
5: It's a gateway piercing. Next thing you know, you'll have a bone through your lip like one of those rainforest people that Sting is always whining about.
1: That has to be racist. Somehow, you can't just say that. No, don't laugh. That's not funny.
9: Love you, Nicholas. Love you.
1: Nicholas? Who is Nicholas? My name is Misty. M-I-S-T-Y. Misty. What is going on?
5: It turns out that being gay is not a choice. You know what is a choice? Being a Democrat.
4: What are the chances that the IRS would demand a refund on a tax refund?
5: This is why I had children, so one day I wouldn't have to be around.
10: Am I on the phone?
1: What's going on? Hello? Hello? Hello?
11: Hello, Nisi.
1: Hi.
11: Hi, how are you?
1: Yeah, I'm a little stressed. It's the end of my semester, so I have a lot of exams going on.
11: Oh, okay. Yeah, I just found your call. I just saw it now. I was changing my phone during that time. So I went to go and pick it up, and I saw your missed call. I said, oh, I didn't know you called me. Let me call you back.
1: Yeah, I just wanted to call and hear your voice.
11: Thank you. It's good to hear your voice too, you know? So... So don't let me hold you. So you go for the class, then we'll talk this coming weekend, all right?
1: All right.
11: Okay. Love you.
1: I love
11: Take
1: you.
11: Take care.
1: Okay. Bye. He actually fucking called.
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video program on 2 May 2003. The subsequent recordings, Selflessness 3 and Selflessness 4, took place at Cemetery Hall and Sandringham, UK, respectively, between 2004 and 2005. Selflessness 4 is the last action in the series, a slow aquatic electro drip, terrestrial babble featuring mechanical churning and drone tones, a disembodied school of chirping birds flying a reverse route, an oracular unveiling of children's voices dancing with the ghoulish invitations of costumed characters. Coded speech and maniacal laughter whisks back and forth against a steady baseline. Ambient swaths of dark, eerie, and ethereal contradictions. Hushed distortions of mundane utterances and authoritative commands shape-shifting. A mutilated silence unfurling. Let's have a listen.

That was the last recording from Selflessness in Four Parts, Electronic Ambient Remixes, Ear 4, by Cozy Fanny Tutti. Selflessness 4 emerged from live art actions performed by Tutti at Disneyland California, Beachyhead Sussex, Cemetery Hull, and Sandringham, UK, respectively. 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Cozy Fanny Tutti is a UK-based visionary experimental sound and performance artist, leading member of the art collective Coombe Transmissions, and co-founder of the band Throbbing Gristle. 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

0: dead letters.
1: Most celebrities tend in the course of many years to develop an illegible handwriting. I see that with nearly everybody. Marilyn Monroe, for instance, began by printing her letters very neatly and wound up by developing a script that is extraordinarily difficult to read. And the same is true of Judy Garland, who started out with a beautiful, legible handwriting and wound up with the most vicious scrawl that I think I've ever seen. It just is almost impossible to make out anything.

0: on a definition of a hard, a piece of that is considered hard. The definition is one, no name on it or no address, part of the address missing, the state missing, the city missing. That's a hard.
1: All right, it's a jigsaw puzzle that you try to put together and come to a conclusion. Just see where that letter's going to.
0: For instance, a foreign mail coming in saying 225 Broadway, New York. Now, what city is that? It comes here, New York City, because we have a Broadway that's well known. But you could be in Albany, or could be in Kingston, could be in, what, Jamaica, or anywhere where there's a Broadway. And now the foreign person, at this particular point, there's nothing we can do with that. We can try it here in this city, and that's the only thing we can do. At that point, if we can't find it, we'll kill it and send it back, and we'll give them a reason. The reason why is no city mentioned. So let them, the sender, send it over with the proper city.
1: Let's put it this way. From Greece, you get a letter with a name that very difficult
0: you can't decipher.
1: But you keep saying it over maybe two or three times, and you get the drift of it.
0: You get into the habit of talking to yourself because you have to verbalize. Sometimes, especially with foreign letters, you've got to verbalize different things in order to catch it in your mind. That's important with foreign letters. Sometimes it's important with kid letters. Kids who write them have to say, okay, I can see it's a kid writing. Now, what's he thinking about? How does he talk? So you start talking, if you want to, you can do this. And that's what I love doing this, by the way. Because if you get into the drift of it, you can actually, it forms in your mind, it forms on the paper. It's that kind of thing going on.

0: I like the jigsaw puzzle analogy in that, A, it's a puzzle that there are, of which pieces are missing, and there are also four or five pieces that we don't know where they fit.
1: And that's the problem with a lot of reconstructions. They're often done for the media. Here's a blurb for a new dinosaur book. Dinosaur books come out all the time. They become more and more outrageous looking. Here's a herd of them, babies that have different shapes than the adults, and these, as it so happens, are of animals that we don't have any juvenile dinosaur skeletons of. They have all kinds of surface texture and expressions and implied behavior. These things are roaring around in some kind of a stampede. I think there's enough weird things that are real without having to more or less create some new ones. Dinosaurs in many ways parallel the human type of evolutionary studies in the sense that a lot of people that do it are drawn in more by the theater aspect rather than the scientific aspects of it. I mean, it seems to me common sense that you can't tell the color of an extinct organism or you can't tell what sound it makes. We don't have any larynx. I mean, you don't have any of these soft parts preserved in these animals. All that's cartilage or connective tissue, and it's simply not present. You have the backbone, you have the palate and other things, but you don't have any of the devices that are actually concerned in making noise. Reptiles, or modern squamata, go in for peculiar kinds of tongues. What kind of tongues did dinosaurs have? Well, nobody knows. You can hypothesize almost anything to get any kind of sound. So that is real science fiction.
2: Somebody was just in to see me, I think even while you were here, and he showed me some documents, one of which was signed by Hitler on his last birthday. He was to shoot himself and bite into a cyanide capsule at the same time 10 days later. And the signature is so badly written, it's nothing but a smear. It looks like a crushed insect. Hitler was so far gone, he could barely write. He could not feed himself, as a matter of fact. He threw food all over himself when he tried to eat.
3: Every man harbors within himself an idea that he would like to become immortal. My particular way of doing it is I take a poem which is immortal and which has fascinated men and women for 27 centuries or more, and which will continue to fascinate them as long as the human race exists. I take this poem, and by memorizing it, I absorb it into myself and make it an integral part of myself. That's my means of achieving immortality, attaching myself to a vehicle which is in itself immortal.

0: is gone.
1: Of course, I did experience what people always say about amputations, the lingering sensation of the end of the finger. And I mean, sometimes really irritating, an itch. You know, this sensation of wanting to itch my fingers and not being able to, and having to rub it somewhere else and not being satisfied. I mean, this ghost of fingers hovering.
0: I suppose Josephine applied the test, but I declined to handle Napoleon's penis because I felt that it was in bad taste. In any event, it was just nothing but a withered tendon, and it was sold first. It was put up for sale by Christie's, and they were unable to get the amount of the reserve on it, which was, together with a few other relics that accompanied it, $40,000. So it was then sold in Paris. I sort of thought, wouldn't it be a romantic idea if the French were to buy this missing part of Napoleon's anatomy and bury it with him in Les Invalides, where his body lies, as you know, in that great black sarcophagus, that marble sarcophagus. But they did not do that. It went to an American urologist who treasures this little piece of anatomy.
2: What is it? You can see its chunky bulk. It's jolly hard. And if 1,000 people were to touch it, all that would happen would be that it would be have a patina of people's pores. What has it done? It has helped to reveal and to make understood a whole ancient culture in a way that was completely hidden.

0: The British Museum had been in existence 50 years, approximately, and it started off as a kind of immense rag bag. The core of the collections had been the collections formed by Sir Hans Sloane, who was a complete magpie, and any Egyptian antiquities he had, as it were, by chance. And what happened as a result of the Napoleonic defeat was the arrival in London of a number of very substantial pieces of Egyptian antiquity, an immense sarcophagus of a king of the 30th dynasty, a number of pieces of sculpture, and of course the Rosetta Stone. Suddenly people realized that they were actually going to be able to find out what these funny people had written.
1: You have a very good point there, because Hitler's voice became quavery and unstable near the end, when he was suffering from Parkinson's disease and from the bombing attempt on his life on July 20th, 1944, that punctured both eardrums and really shook him up.

0: there was one thing that I liked very, very much about Judy Garland's performances, and in the times that I did see her perform, there was always the same gesture. She frequently in performance would hold up her left arm, and the forearm would join the elbow in a kind of right angle, and the back of the palm, I'm sorry, the front of the palm was what was exposed to the audience, and the fingers were all separated.
1: And I remember, I think, asking the doctor, well, does it really matter if the veins don't get reattached? I mean, the fingers are attached. And he said, well, you wouldn't like it very much. The way they'd look, you wouldn't like it very much. And I didn't know what he meant. I wouldn't like it very much because I would have two black fingers, two dried, withered black fingers, fingertips at the end of my hand.
2: Menina edithia pelea dohaleas, ulamenein he muria kaios agethaken, polas difthi muspsu casa di proiapsen hero on, autusta haloria tuchu knesen, oio noisit passit di ostet leto bule, exudeta prota di aste tenera santa, atuet destin axandronca dies achelus.
3: That's what you have to do. You have to imagine. And we get something from what I call cookie mail that writes all the way out on the envelope from one pen down on our back and the side. This guy, he puts stamps on it. Now, this guy puts a lot of stamps on it. He's demanding something, and it's all there, but you can't decipher his handwriting.
4: We started putting stamps on. Oh.
3: Yes, yeah, there were, yes. Oh, yes. I sent them right up to him. I send my mail right up here to the dead letter office. I couldn't decipher it. And then one day he wrote a little bit legible, and I said, "I know what's that. That's San Francisco. That's where he's coming from." So every time I see that special thing, I put SF.
5: That is the kill. We have to return this to a carrier for a kill. What we call a kill is, I don't know if you've ever seen it. Do we have any instances of the finger?
6: Now these are letters. I just grabbed one by random.
5: Where we have something that does not make sense. 250 West 5A.
3: Now something like this would come through. You'll see that says 250 West. And it's a T in there, 5A, 11. Now what's missing is the street number. But the zone is down there. That's Old Chelsea. If we go there, we probably the carrier would look at that and say, no, there's no such person or there's no such number, and kill it and go back. Because actually what the 11 is telling you is the street is missing.
7: We will not kill it over here.
3: No.
7: So we are not allowed to kill that. It has to be killed at the station that shows you the zip code.
8: There's a beaut. Archdiocese.
5: Dead letter.
3: Dead letter.
5: Dead letter.
3: Oh, so it's only one definition of it. It's a definition of a dead letter.
7: You can't forward, be delivered, or returned at any time.
3: That's right. Cannot be delivered or returned. Simple as that. They have to go inside to read if there is an address inside.
9: It has reached its final destination.
3: Oh, dead letter? It has to be killed by the carrier.
7: With a reason.
3: With a reason for the kill, you see.
7: Deceased.
3: So what you do is you put that into a dead letter. That will go to a dead letter office, and they will open it up there. Yeah. That's a dead letter.
10: I have never felt that I presided over or worked with a dead archive. But, for example, now, when you walk out of this door, this will be a dead interview.

0: My ambition is to memorize the entire Iliad. As far as I have been able to ascertain, no one individual has ever recited the entire Iliad. There is one reference in ancient Greek literature in Xenophon's Symposium. Xenophon mentions a man by the name of Nicaratos, who at a dinner party stated that he could recite by heart the entire Iliad and the Odyssey. There's no proof, however, no indication that he actually did so. The length of the Iliad is 15,693 lines, and at the speed at which I recite it, it would take about 14 hours to recite. At the speed at which it probably should be recited, which is a bit slower, it might take as much as twice that. Because my time is limited, I have only so much time to devote to this project. I have to learn it fast in order to recite it to myself fast. If I recited it at half that speed, why, it would take me twice as long to learn it.
1: And now the disdainful answer of Achilles. 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
2: Right, yes, the fake fingers got more and more alive as they were sitting in this box in the refrigerator while the real fingers just got blacker and blacker. Yeah. And my sister, I know, really, it would quite disturb her every time she opened the refrigerator to look for cheese. There she would find my fingers. She would see my fingers there. The fingers, the fake fingers, took on a kind of sacred role, they had their special place in the refrigerator. I suppose they were a monument for this event, which was a real tragedy in my family. Not from my point of view, but from my family's point of view, it was a tragedy, and the loss of those fingers, a real death in the family. And those fake fingers kind of kept the memory of that tragedy alive.

0: loci is the plural of the Latin word locus, meaning place. And apparently this started with the Greek poet Simonides in the 5th century before Christ. Simonides was at a drinking party one night, and he left before the other guests, just before the roof fell in, and the other guests were all killed. But Simonides had remembered the places at which the guests were seated, and by that means he was able to identify the location of the different bodies so that they could identify them. And the ancient orators, they used to take their thoughts and they would make a mental walk through their house and attach their thoughts to particular rooms and objects of furniture in the rooms. And then when they came to make their speech, why they walked again through their house and out came the thoughts. Well, my son thought I could apply that to the Iliad. I don't see exactly how I can, because the Iliad has 15,693 lines, and I certainly can't remember that many pieces of furniture in my house.
1: Now, I've never had fantasies of that, but I have had fantasies of elegant dinner parties where people would be wearing long gloves and evening gowns and sitting down at the dinner table with napkins, and that somehow when the guests had gotten up from the table and the maid had come to clear the dishes, the fingers would roll out of a crumpled napkin, or that perhaps waltzing with someone in my evening gown after that dinner, my hand clasped in his, and when the dance was over and we separated, my fingers would remain in his grasp. Yeah.
2: Do we film this and bury the body, or do we preserve the body, try and make it live forever?
3: Depends on the material, but everything that is microfilmed is offered through the preparation service units for exchange to other institutions who may want them in that original format. If there are no recipients for them, and if materials is, as I just showed you, barely handleable, they will be discarded. That's difficult for many librarians to say, but it's not disposing of the dead, really, because we've captured the soul of most of these documents, and it's just the physical body that's being interred. We're managers here. We can't manage by being dilettantes about and being too sentimental about ink on paper. We have to be realistic, because we're a library and it's information that people want, as well as a very tattered piece of paper. I mean, if you have statistical tables, how much life does that really have at this stage? I rarely handle a real book. I only handle dying books or dead books. I heard very few of them screaming at me. This is, in a way, a morgue, and we're putting them off to be embalmed, so to speak, down in the photographic service lab. And after they're filmed, they're ready for burial, many of them. And it's the best thing for much of these, because they can no longer even be handled.

0: The Iliad of Homer is full of tongue twisters. In order to recite these tongue twisters, one has to memorize not only the words, but also the movements of one's mouth and tongue. Let me give you one example of a tongue twister. Excuse me, I'll begin again. Or another one.
1: The idea of the shape of the voice or the shape of the mouth in a song where you can feel that vowels are opening up so tremendously. And that's what's unique to the body of a singer. You can feel those O's when she says, "can't go on," tremendously opening up out into space. And I find that a very exciting moment. It's in the shape of the mouth, the shape of the voice. Maybe it's the face dancing. Also, what gives me a lot of pleasure is to listen to her singing and feel the sense that she's smiling. If you take a song like "You Go to My Head," you can hear her smiling in that song. And that was one of the traits also of Judy Garland, that she made smiling a part of singing.
0: Yes, I actually visualize all the action that's taking place, even the looks on people's faces. I feel that I'm right in the center of things, watching them. I know every gesture that people are making, every word that's coming out of their mouths. I'm right there on the scene. If I weren't, I wouldn't be able to memorize it. Maybe one of the reasons why I am a pacifist is that I have the Iliad as a sort of lightning rod to get rid of my aggressive instincts. When I read a passage in the Iliad about a warrior who is falling, and Homer says that his eyes and nose and mouth reach the ground before his knees do, I take that as a bit of humor.

This always happens at the end of her concerts. You'll find always a crowd of men at the foot of the stage and these long arms stretching up. And people just somehow lifted themselves up out of their seats hoping to have her touch their hand. And maybe it's a kind of return to paradise. It could be many things. It could be just this question of desire. When a performer gives herself up to an audience, it's an incredibly dangerous moment, because either entity can lose control. But I think that it's just simply part of the idea of theater, this question of presence and absence and death and nothingness, because the performer overwhelms us with an experience of life that we cannot possibly have in real life, and then it's over and we're left there sitting in our seats clapping.

I think perhaps the most dramatic of all signatures is that of Napoleon. He started when he was a sous-lieutenant and got out of military school and entered the French army by signing his name quite legibly. And it got more and more illegible, and as he rose in power, it got shorter and shorter. He started out with a U in his last name, B-U-O-N-A-P-A-R-T-E, the Italian form, and he jettisoned the U when he became commander-in-chief of the Army of Italy. And by the time he became emperor, he was not very much interested in writing Napoleon, and he wrote N-A-P-O-L. And very soon that became N-A-P, and pretty soon it became N. And pretty soon it just became some enormous, horrible scrawl. It was not necessary for anyone to look at the full lion when just a touch of the paw could cause a nation to fall.

0: I have a terrible sore throat, a very bad sore throat. I can't come today, but I'm sure I'll do the last solo very well that I will practice. And, you know, I mean, no, these people were absolutely, you hear the same things over and over and over again. And their letters are full of very human material. It's the little book of librettos that Madame de Pompadour put together for the King's entertainment in the green bound velvet copy which we had, which she gave to him. And you can look to see what she did that summer to keep his interest. Well, I mean, if you look at it as just a green volume, then you're just not with it. But if you look at it to see, look, this is what she did. And who are the people that were there at the small Petit Trianon with them, who were dancing and all those things, they become very much alive.
1: The other funny thing is that when I touch it, it almost feels like I'm feeling it in a different place than where I'm touching it. I'm touching it on the top here, and yet it feels further down. But all this is coming from this tiny little opening, and that's so remarkable because what's coming is absolutely invisible.
2: But I sort of doubt that she memorized the entire Iliad, because I think it would have taken so long that she might not have been so attractive to him by the time she finished.
3: You can authenticate it in a measure because there are accompanying documents, which I am not certain of. In any event, it was just nothing but a withered tendon.
4: And I think you're right to suggest that there was, at that time, a particular interest in these unusual scripts, and were all hands to the deck.

Yes, this young man came in from Newsweek and said that Hitler's diaries had been discovered. And he asked whether I could recognize Hitler's handwriting, and I said, I know it well. So he was sitting about 6 feet from me, and he started to pull out a Xerox from his briefcase. And I said, that isn't Hitler's handwriting. So he was at first a little patronizing. He said it had been authenticated by a lot of experts, and I said, I don't care who authenticated it. Throw it in file 13. It's a piece of junk. And I don't see how it could possibly fool anyone who actually looked at Hitler's handwriting. Now here you see I have aligned six lines, and alternately I have put lines written by Adolf Hitler and by the forger. Now the forger's handwriting is a really delightful script. I mean, it just trips gaily along like a schoolgirl keeping a diary. But Hitler's own script is dark and savage and powerful and plunging and looks as though he'd written it with the point of a bayonet. He just drives the line across the page, and at the end his lines sometimes collapse in smears and he blots the ink. In short, the forger's handwriting does not look anything at all like Hitler's because it has a totally different character. The feel of it is different. Unless you take individual words and compare them with the identical words in Hitler's script, and you will say, my God, it's the same handwriting.

One thing that I recall and that I stunned a great many people with was that one afternoon I purchased a signature and a photograph of Boston Corbett, who was the avenger of Lincoln and who shot and killed John Wilkes Booth, and who was sort of a lunatic. He was not allowed to march in the funeral procession of Lincoln because it was considered that he might do something unfortunate or make some crazy move. So they sent him out after John Wilkes Booth, never dreaming that he would catch him and kill him. And then I also bought at the same time a photograph of Sidney Lanier, the famous Southern poet, together with a signature of Lanier. And I switched those just to see what the effect would be on people. And everyone who looked at the signature of Sidney Lanier, which is a very delicate and beautifully written signature, under that coarse photograph of the face of Boston Corbett, who was a tough army sergeant and looked like it, made the same remark. Isn't it incredible that such a vulgar, coarse-looking man could write such beautiful poetry?

0: Well, but he's talking about something like Greta Garbo, yeah, New York. It's, you can't deliver it unless you know that.
1: One of the difficulties about memorizing the Iliad is that there are hundreds of names in it. I have developed my own mnemonic devices for retaining many of them. In one line, for instance, there are two names which have the initials P and O. That's my post office line. There's another line that has three names, the initials of which are the maiden initials of my sister. That's my sister's line. I have in the 18th book of the Iliad, starting at line 39, there are 10 lines which include 33 names of sea nymphs. Who accompanied Thetis, the mother of Achilles. I have to memorize those. I have to keep in my mind those 33 names all the time. This I do by noticing the relationships between the names, noticing various peculiarities that they have, and I attach the names to those peculiarities.
2: I wasn't that excited about having two imitation fingers. I felt embarrassed about it. I felt that there was something innately wrong about having fake fingers. And he made them out of this substance called plastiflesh. And it was supposed to feel like real flesh. It was resilient and soft and hard at the same time.
3: Do we film this and bury the body, or do we preserve the body, try and make it live forever?
1: Well, the Iliad has 24 books, and in memorizing them, it's like filling 24 buckets with water, buckets which have many holes in the bottom, like a strainer or a colander. You fill bucket number one, and then you go to bucket number two, and the water starts flowing out a little more slowly than you put it in out of bucket one. When you finish bucket two and you go on to bucket three, then you look back and bucket one is almost empty, so you have to go and fill it up again. And then the same with bucket two, and then you go on to three and four. Now, each time you go back and fill up a bucket, you plug one of the holes, in effect, so that thereafter the water flows out a little more slowly. Finally, when you've been back many, many times, you've plugged up most of the holes. And one day you find that you've plugged up all the holes, but there's still a little seepage, and you will constantly have to repair those plugged holes to prevent seepage.

0: languages, a proud trophy of the arms of Britain, I could almost say spolia opima, not plundered from defenceless inhabitants, but honourably acquired by the fortune of war.
1: Per panicaius terram annus aliaric sastran, hoisethion hostisus, eger tesmemelam legit megacud soroio. 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
2: And maybe it's a kind of return to paradise. It could be many things. It could be just this question of desire.
3: It's so poignant and so full of pathos.
2: But I think that it's just simply part of the idea of theater, this question of presence and absence and death and nothingness.
4: And especially, I don't like catching sight of my shadow. That's what really disturbs me. Not looking at the fingers themselves so much because I'm used to them, but when I catch sight of my shadow, the shadow of my hand as I'm walking down a sidewalk in the summer when your shadow is nice and crisp and clear, and I see that silhouette of my hand, and it seems like such a monster. It seems so deformed.
2: I learned of Judy Garland's death probably at the end of June in 1969. I remember sitting on a train in the train station in Florence before I was going to some other part of Italy, and I had bought a copy of Time magazine, and there I saw the photos of the large crowd that waited outside the Frank Campbell funeral home in New York to see her body, and this was the first I learned of her death. And there I saw that the larger story, I believe the cover story or the front page story, was more about the impending walk on the moon. And somehow in my mind, going back in time and going back in memory to thinking about Judy Garland and thinking in some way about walking on the moon, I somehow connected or maybe even confused or mixed up these different kinds of time. Because I was sitting on a train, and here were people already in space, perhaps ready to walk on the moon. And that didn't interest me too much. I was more interested in the ruins in Italy and going to museums and things like that. But do we even know if sound always stays in space? And was it possible that when the astronauts got to the moon, that her voice could have already passed by? Maybe the sound of Judy Garland is somewhere in space. And where is it? Is it on the way to somewhere?

you have raised a very provocative question, because in the case of Judy Garland, we saw a marked failing in the beauty of her voice as she grew older. By the time she was ready to die, how old was she, 44, 45? Her voice was almost totally gone, and so was her handwriting. It degenerated together with the voice.

if you work and live in a museum like the British Museum, you're not embarrassed by these considerations. Everything is grist to your mill. Now, of course, we are proud and pleased to have great works of art because they're the things that really stir one towards the appreciation, shall we say, of the achievements of ancient artists. But you can be stirred just as equally, and perhaps even more so, by the quiet contemplation of a piece like the Rosetta Stone. What is it? It is a dull piece of black basalt, but what has it done? It has helped to reveal and to make understood a whole ancient culture in a way that was completely hidden previously. This, as I say, rather dreary piece is in fact a remarkable magnet. It is, I suppose, one of the two or three most asked for pieces in the British Museum. It is very rarely not surrounded by a crowd of people who are not just gaping at it, but wondering at it. Nearly everybody knows about it, and it does stimulate thought along all kinds of lines. And to that extent, I think it is a perfect museum object because it truly does make people think. And not think in just a simple artistic way. There's nothing wrong with thinking in a simple artistic way, but you don't stand in front of the Rosetta Stone and say, gosh, isn't that beautiful? You say, gosh, to think what has come from this dreary piece of stone.

0: Usually you find separate bits. The commonest fossil is just fragments. You can spend months or even years finding nothing but fragments. Rarely do you find a complete articulated skeleton. But when you do, it makes all the difference in the world. It will often allow you to interpret those fragments in ways that weren't possible before. You might be able to interpret fragments such that they make a really significant contribution. Perhaps you find only skulls, and then you find only shells separated. One specimen that has a skull and shell articulated together will solve a lot of problems about which animals went with which skulls went with which shells.
1: I like the jigsaw puzzle analogy in that, it's a puzzle that there are, of which pieces are missing, and there are also four or five pieces that we don't know where they fit.

0: can't go. With a song like this, you see the erotic tension that it's able to create in the listener or in the audience. All this constant holding back and this possible release, but yet as a listener, you can never get out of yourself. You have nowhere to go with the song.
1: Yeah.
0: And on top of that, because of the nature of song, it's invisible. You can never see a song. You can only hear it. So I always think of concertgoers and their relationship to a singer as a form of unrequited love, because you can only complete the experience in your imagination. This song comes and then it goes. It's absolutely invisible.
1: I would say it's more of a auto-erotic process, really, I'm not sure that it feels anymore, but it can be felt.
2: There are a couple of places that are particularly heavily used. I don't read Cyrillic, so I don't know what the text says, but just looking at the pages, particularly here, for instance, you can look. This is a preferential opening. That is, the book tends to open here. It's been used at this point a great deal, and it's something that we respond to on an individual and very personal basis. These pages have been flipped through quite a lot. It's very easy to imagine this being used in the Mass, and the priest or his attendant leaning over the book with the candles. Various places throughout, there are pages that are covered with little dots of wax all over. Some of them have almost burned. There's a lot of evidence of deterioration, and that stain means something in that way. Just pull away. We can do that simply by cutting them away here, free of the text. This comes close to heresy with no work at all. This comes close to heresy with no work at all. This comes close to heresy with no work at all. This comes close to heresy. With no work at all. This comes close to heresy.

0: Nixie is just plain undecipherable and must be returned, and maybe even the return address is not
1: my God,
0: good.
1: No, that's still a Nixie. That thing I told you about from San Francisco, that was a Nixie for me, and sent it a dead letter maybe for about 6-7 months until I got that one that somehow he didn't scribble it right, and it was decipherable. But you cannot give a minimum amount of time. You got to look at it and read it. And you have to sort of like get the feel of it. I love doing this, by the way, because if you get into the drift of it, you can actually, it forms in your mind, it forms on the paper. It's that kind of thing going on. And that triggers in your mind, oh my God, that's what it says, you know?
2: That's right.
1: It does happen.
2: And it makes you feel good.
1: Yeah, it does. It's a small high.
3: But the last resort is a dead letter office. Coming for after us, dead letter.
0: Disposable? Dead letter.
4: Dead letters.
1: That's a dead letter. And you have to sort of like get the feel of it. I love doing this, by the way, because if you get into the drift of it, you can actually, it forms in your mind, it forms on the paper, that kind of thing going on. And that triggers in your mind, oh my God, that's what it says.
3: Deceased.

0: From the Wave Farm Radio Art Archive, you're about to hear a radio art piece called What Touches Us Most by Mwangi Hutter. Mwangi Hutter is an artist duo based in both Berlin and Nairobi, producing work under the combination of their surnames and biographies. They describe their combined identity, quote, as a creative strategy to resist fixed notions of identity based upon gender, race, and cultural backgrounds. Their works can be seen as a vision of unification and the pacification of contrasts, female-male, African-European, black-white, and the border separating you and me, end quote. Mwangi Hutter produced What Touches Us Most in 2017. The piece was commissioned and broadcast as part of Documenta, the German contemporary art exhibition that takes place every 5 years. Documenta 2017 was unique in its showcasing of radio art, including 17 commissions of new radio artworks broadcast in partnership with local radio stations in Greece, Cameroon, Colombia, Lebanon, Indonesia, the United States, and Germany, creating a worldwide exhibition on air. Mwangi Hutter's radio art piece, What Touches Us Most, is 44 minutes long.
1: Okay, everybody, attention, please. This is a robbery. Everybody, please remain calm and nothing will happen to you. Lay down on the floor.

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3: You walk back down this door, and it's a bucket. I jump to my bits again, out to bed. And I sit here, and wait for you because, I sit here because you weren't there. Well, I've waited for you because you ain't because you ain't that. And well, I just excuse me. Well. That's

0: It's not a solution to the identity
1: of Western society.
0: However, whatever you do, you...
1: African and
2: leave African out. We talk about the European.
1: Why?
2: We've had enough of that.

0: European.
1: Think, forget.
0: That happened again and again.
1: What's what? Depending, so.
0: So.
1: To me.
0: Act, relate, repeat, decide, depend on.
1: Maybe not.

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1: 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Oscillations is a live sonic performance for radio that uses our communicating machines to interact with the electromagnetic waves and vibrations that surround us. Sonifying the electromagnetic activity of the sun, meteors and radio echoes coming through the atmosphere, the activity of tweaks and spherics oscillating in the ionosphere, or tuning into the local radio station. These are some of the electromagnetic waves that Oscillations uses to propel us on an immersive journey into the invisible. Here's Oscillations.

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Thank you.

That was Oscillations by Belgian sound and visual duo Claire Williams and Julien Poitevin. 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I'm Leah Cole for the Wave Farm Radio Art Archive. The piece you're about to hear is called New Future City Radio by Rob Mazurek and Damon Locks. New Future City Radio is the first duo collaboration of these longtime creative partners, who've worked together most recently in Mazurek's large-scale improvised ensemble, Exploding Star Orchestra. Created in the programmatic format of a pirate radio station for the people, New Future City Radio combines Locke's extensive work with samples, his powerful vocals, and Mazurek's brass and synthesizer flourishes. The original work is an album, which imagines a radio played into a bright and far-reaching future. 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
1: In its 10 years as a weekly national series from 1987 to 1998, New American Radio commissioned and distributed over 300 original works. 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A special thanks to both Helen Thorington and Joanne Green for their generous support and collaboration in this partnership. Up next is The Thing About Bugs by Christophe Mignon and Gregory Whitehead. Thank you for listening.
2: Well, I'll tell you what, you get some insects in a bottle there and bring it up to this office and we'll identify.

0: operators on the prowl.
1: Well, you just put him in a bottle, bring him down. We'll identify him. What's the matter, man?
0: You're crazy, man. You're letting out the rats? I've never heard of anything like that.
1: Is this a joke?

0: Oh, that part is easy. It's just, I'll just wait till the right night and do it. Mm-hmm. I don't think it makes sense.
1: But you don't have two at the same time. But I guess that was...
0: I'll walk around one way and then the other way, and bugs stay more or less in the same.
2: Whoa! Christoph, wait, you're in the quicksand.
3: Wait, I'm sinking.
1: It's too late.
0: It's in deep bug muck.
1: Help! Help!

Yes, well, the thing about bugs, you can't kill them all. There are too many. There are too many species of bugs, too many members within each species. Their larvae, their habitat is everywhere. To eliminate all of the bugs, you would have to eliminate the habitat, and this would mean incinerating your house, your belongings, your pets, your loved ones, and finally to set fire to your own body. There are an infinity of number of bugs beyond the ability of all the computers to count. I would defy the most sophisticated supercomputer the attempt. You may as well attempt to count the stars in the universe. The infinity of stars in the cosmos is mirrored by the infinity of bugs beneath our feet. And we fear the infinity of bugs beneath our feet as much as we fear the infinity of the cosmos above our heads.

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0: true bug codes of behavior.
1: What's the matter, man? Got bugs in your machine?
0: The bug must ruminate all.
2: Well, I'll tell you what, you get some insects in a bottle there and bring it up to this office and we'll identify them for you.
0: The bug must populate thoroughly.
2: Bring up some insects and we'll take a look at it.
0: Bug must exterminate all competition.
2: You bring some insects up and we'll identify them.
0: Humans must undergo psychological warfare by developing extended feeler boosting techniques and speed.
1: What's the matter, man? Got bugs in your machine?
0: True bug is relentless, pointless, and thoughtless.
2: Well, I'll tell you what, you get some insects in a bottle there and bring it up to this office and we'll identify it for you.
0: That is its strengths.
2: Bring up some insects and we'll take a look at it.
0: Enjoy the faith of fear. True bug touches you in a way you don't want to be touched.
2: You bring some insects up and we'll identify.
0: True bug's plan of attack is more. True bug's cries upon going into battle are slash.
3: The drive to eliminate bugs is a revolt. Dirt, death, bugs. The thing about bugs is dirt, death, bugs. The thing about bugs is dirt, death. Bugs living in dirt, dirt producing disease, dirt producing bugs, bugs producing disease, disease contributing to the death of the body decaying, producing bugs, the bugs digesting the body and returning it to dirt. So the cycles of life has bugs at both ends. The desire to kill the bugs, to clean the world, to clean the body, to clean away the bugs, the possibility of bugs, the habitat of bugs, is in fact an attempt to clean death itself, to eliminate death. This is my belief after 30 years of working in the world of bugs.

0: its strengths. Enjoy the face of fear. True bug touches you in ways you don't want to be touched. True bug's plan of attack is more. True bug's battle cries.
1: No.

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1: Listen, for example, to the enchanting symphony of the true bugs, the diminutive water boatmen with their hidden antennae, Cryptocerata, to the nepids or water scorpions with their deadly swollen forelegs, to the giant water bugs, largest living bugs, greatly attracted by the throb of electric light in the major urban centers of the United States. Through the creeping water bugs, like Pecoris femorata, and to those bugs, like Dalgrus oculata. Listen to the marsh treaders whose elongated body resembles a thin twig or a single blade of grass. Listen to the water striders skimming almost imperceptibly across the mill pond. Hear the flower bug, a close, surprising relative to the infamous and much maligned bed bug, with its flat body and its taste for dirty bedding. The assassin bugs, like Conorinus sanguisuga, and to the ambush bugs, tough and horny, armed with spines. Finally, listen to a haunting and hypnotic squeal. Chinch bugs, stink bugs, and cotton stainers. The music of the true bugs. The music that fades out into the glorious chasm of the darkest night.

0: True bug mottos. True bug codes of behavior. The bug must ruminate all. The bug must.
1: The true bug.
0: The bug must exterminate all competition. Must undergo psychosis. Developing extended feelers, oozing techniques. True bug.
2: Get relentless, pointless, and thoughtless.
0: It strikes. Enjoy the face of fear. True bug touches
3: you in ways you don't want to be touched.
0: True bug's plan of attack is more. True bug.
4: Okay, pest control operator.
5: No. Yes.
4: Okay, can you hold that?
0: Dog paddle cries.
6: Hey, you know.
7: There's the image of the lunatic professor running through a field with a butterfly net, but I have learned so much. I've learned that if we are to kill, that by killing the bugs in all of us, we are killing everything that makes us human beings. It is the bugs that make us human, and rather than to exterminate them, I would suggest as an alternative to celebrate, to embrace, to listen to the music, and to acknowledge that here is life. Life is not in order, but in dirt. That life, the life in dirt is more. The life in dirt is worth more than the order of extermination. There is a powerful urge to clean everything, to eliminate the bugs in everything, in all systems, to produce order. But what order? Whose order? And, of course, the order that we perceive in this cleaned area of extermination is only achieved at the expense of producing chaos somewhere else and for somebody else. My lifetime living among bugs, I have learned that rather than to try to exterminate the bugs that are in all of us, it is our bugs that make us human beings. It is the bugs that are, in some respect, our most human characteristics. And rather than attempt to exterminate, why not celebrate, embrace, to listen to the music of the bug world, and give in to the pleasure of our own decay.

Devam edelim.

By developing extended feelers, oozing techniques.

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0: In its 10 years as a weekly national series from 1987 to 1998, New American Radio commissioned and distributed over 300 original works. Conceptual new drama, associational documentary, language explorations, sonic meditations, environmental compositions, musical explorations, and works that pioneer new dimensions in acoustic space. 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
1: Rainbow.
0: Rainbow Chug Bandit.
1: Rainbow.
0: Rainbow Chug Bandit. Bandit.
1: Rainbow.
0: Rainbow Bandit.
1: Rainbow.
0: Rainbow Chug Bandit.
1: Rainbow.
0: Rainbow Chug Bandit. Bandit.
1: Rainbow.
0: Rainbow Bandit.
1: Rainbow.
0: Rainbow Chug Bandit.
1: Rainbow.
0: Rainbow Chug Bandit. Bandit.
1: Rainbow.
0: Rainbow Bandit.
1: Rainbow Chug.
0: Rainbow Chug Bandit.
1: Rainbow Chug Bandit.
0: Rainbow Chug Bandit. Bandit.
1: Bomb.
0: Rainbow Bandit.
1: Bomb.
0: Rainbow Chug Bandit.
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0: Chug Bandit.
1: Bandit.
2: Sound. And it's a sort of a canonic text sound, and it's a sort of a canonic exploitation of text sound, and it's a sort of a canonic exploitation of words alone. His most recent composition, probably that was destined to be a very famous one, is based on the words rainbow, chug, banded, and bomb. Rainbow, chug, banded, and bomb.
3: Rainbow,
2: rainbow,
3: chug,
2: chug,
3: banded,
2: banded,
3: and bomb,
2: and bomb.
3: Rainbow,
2: I don't
3: chug,
2: know what it is.
3: Rainbow,
2: banded,
3: chug,
2: and
3: banded,
2: rainbow,
3: bomb,
2: chug,
3: I don't know what it
2: is.
3: Rainbow,
2: and
3: chug,
2: bomb.
3: Banded.
2: Rainbow
3: and
2: chug.
3: Bomb.
2: Banded.
3: I don't know what it is.
2: Rainbow.
3: And bomb.
2: Chug.
3: Rainbow.
2: Banded.
3: Chug.
2: And
3: bomb.
2: Banded.
3: I don't
2: and
3: know what it is.
2: Bomb.
3: Rainbow.
2: Rainbow.
3: Chug.
2: Banded.
3: Banded.
2: And
3: bomb.
2: And bomb.
3: I don't know what it is.
2: Rainbow.
3: Chug.
2: Chug.
3: Banded.
2: Banded.
3: And
2: bomb.
4: Unidentified flying object, and this seems
2: fits,
4: to I mean,
2: fit.
4: My mouth is open, my eyes
2: of
4: convergence
2: on
4: some
2: unidentified
4: flying object,
2: unidentified
4: flying object,
2: and
4: my
2: this
4: fits,
2: of
4: I mean,
2: discussion
4: my mouth
2: is
4: open,
2: my
4: unidentified
2: eyes
4: flying
2: on
4: some
2: object,
4: and
2: it seems to
4: fit unidentified
2: flying
4: object
2: of discussion,
4: and
2: this
4: unidentified
2: flying
4: open
2: object
4: eyes
2: convergence
4: on some
2: unseen
4: my
2: subject of
4: unidentified
2: flying
4: unidentified
2: flying
4: object
2: this
4: fits
2: and
4: it opens
2: my
4: fit
2: eyes
4: convergence
2: on some
4: unseen
2: unidentified
4: flying
2: object.
4: Borborygmos is a wonderful word. It means a rumble produced in the elephant's stomach.
5: A sharp where you'd expect a natural. A natural where you'd expect a sharp. No rule observed but the exceptional. And then first happy thought bring in a heart. No bar a sequence to the bar
6: right of spring.
5: No
6: what
5: bar a
6: right
5: prelude to the next
6: to write
5: that
6: the
5: comes.
6: Thing.
5: Which
6: against
5: follows
6: our
5: which you really
6: ears,
5: need
6: mind,
5: to fling
6: second
5: its
6: happy
5: crash,
6: thought
5: clash,
6: bring
5: in
6: clang,
5: your
6: bing
5: drums.
6: Bang bing.
5: For harmonies
6: to call it
5: right
6: of spring.
5: Discords pass.
6: The season
5: let
6: when
5: on
6: joyous
5: with
6: wing
5: in
6: the
5: birds
6: dash.
5: Melodious
6: then
5: carols
6: for
5: last happy thought
6: and
5: harmonies
6: in,
5: your
6: in everything.
5: And clang,
6: he
5: clash,
6: who could
5: clatter,
6: write
5: the
6: right
5: clatter,
6: of spring
5: clang, and
6: if
5: clash.
6: I be right.
5: Now this is
6: by
5: about Wagner
6: wing.
5: And just observe the similarity of the last line and clang, clash, clatter, clatter, clang, and clash. That's about Wagner. Now and it then crash, clash, cling, clang, bing, bang, bing. This is about Stravinsky 40 years later, and I bet that the guy who wrote the Stravinsky poem was a great admirer of Wagner, of course. And so it goes, you know. So I made up a formula. I said that a modernistic monstrosity in 20 years becomes a sophisticated curiosity, and in another 20 years becomes a modern masterpiece. Once you step on the tonic, you step on the tonic again. You know, just feel that, well, we've heard that tonic again, and we've heard that dominant again. Let's do something new.
2: Once you step on the tonic, you step on the tonic again. You know, just feel that, well, we've heard that tonic again, and we've heard that dominant again. Let's do something new.
1: Step on the tonic, you step
2: Once
1: on
2: you
1: the tonic
2: step on
1: again,
2: the tonic,
1: you know,
2: just
1: step on the tonic
2: well,
1: again, you
2: step
1: know,
2: on the tonic,
1: that,
2: well,
1: step on the tonic
2: that
1: again,
2: that
1: you know,
2: again,
1: just
2: and
1: feel
2: heard
1: that
2: well, step on
1: again.
2: The tonic, you
1: Let's
2: step
1: do
2: on the tonic
1: new.
2: Again, you know, just feel the
1: well,
2: once you
1: step
2: on the
1: tonic,
2: you step
1: on
2: the tonic
1: again,
2: you know,
1: just
2: feel
1: the
2: well,
1: we
2: step on the
1: tonic,
2: you step on
1: the
2: tonic again, you know,
1: again,
2: let's
1: do
2: something. Step on the tonic,
1: you step
2: on
1: the tonic
2: again, you
1: step
2: on the
1: tonic,
2: you
1: step on
2: the
1: tonic
2: again, step
1: on the
2: tonic again, you know,
1: just feel the
2: well,
1: we
2: step on
1: the
2: tonic,
1: you
2: step
1: on
2: the
1: tonic
2: again, you
1: know,
2: just feel
1: the
2: well,
1: we
2: step on
1: the
2: tonic,
1: step on the
2: tonic
1: again,
2: you
1: know,
2: again, you
1: know,
2: feel
1: the well,
2: step
1: on
2: the
1: tonic,
2: you step
1: on
2: the
1: tonic
2: again, you know,
1: just
2: feel
1: the
2: well, step on the tonic, you step on the tonic again, you know,
1: just
2: step
1: on
2: the
1: tonic,
2: step on the tonic
1: again,
2: you know,
1: again,
2: you know,
1: just feel the
2: well,
1: we
2: step on the tonic, you step
1: on the
2: tonic
1: again,
2: you know,
1: just
2: feel
1: the
2: well,
1: we
2: step on the tonic, you step
1: on
2: the
1: tonic
2: again, you
1: know,
2: step
1: on
2: the tonic
1: again,
2: you
1: know,
2: step on the tonic,
1: you
2: step on
1: the
2: tonic again, you
1: know,
2: just
1: feel
2: the
1: well,
2: step on the tonic,
1: you
2: step
1: on
2: the tonic again, you know,
1: just feel the well,
2: you step on the tonic, you step on the tonic again, you know,
1: just feel
2: the
1: well,
2: you step on the tonic, you step on the tonic again, you know,
1: again.
2: Let's do something new.

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Ration, fashion, do dog, do do, doctor, ration, trash and do dog, do do, doctor, ration, fashion, do dog, do do, doctor. Ration, fashion, do dog, do do, doctor, ration, trash and do dog, do do, doctor, ration, fashion, do dog, do do, doctor. Ration, siphon, station, stash, rash, state, sycamore, scythe, stayed, ration. 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It suits me, but not me. It suits me, but not me. It suits me, but not me. It suits me, but not me. It suits me, but not me. It suits me, but not me. It suits me, but not me. It suits me, but not me. It suits me, but not me. It suits me, but not me. It suits me, but not me. It suits me, but not me. It suits me, but not me. It suits me. It suits me. It suits me. It suits me. But not me. It suits me. It suits me. But not me. To do today. To do. To do today. To do today. To do. To do today. Blake, hideous, Blake, hideous, Blake, hideous, Blake, hideous, Blake, hideous, Blake, hideous. To do today, to do, to do today, to do today, to do, to do today. Blake, hideous, Blake, hideous, Blake, hideous, Blake, hideous, Blake, hideous, Blake, hideous. To do today, to do, to do today, to do today, to do, to do today. Blake, hideous, Blake, hideous, Blake, hideous, Blake, hideous, Blake, hideous, Blake, hideous. Dichotomy bongo, dichotomy bongo, dichotomy bongo, dichotomy bongo. Dog, dog, do dog, dog, do dog, dog, do dog, do do do dog, dog, do dog, dog, do dog, dog, do dog, do do do dog, dog, do dog, dog, do do do do do doctor do, doctor do, doctor do, doctor do, doctor do, doctor do, doctor do, doctor do, doctor do, doctor do, doctor do, doctor video, rodeo, video, rodeo, video, rodeo, video, rodeo, video, rodeo, video, rodeo. Video, rodeo, video, rodeo, video, rodeo, video, rodeo, video, rodeo, video, rodeo, video, rodeo, video, rodeo, video, rodeo, video, rodeo, video, rodeo, rodeo, rodeo, video, rodeo, video, rodeo, video, video, video, rodeo, video, rodeo, video, rodeo, rodeo, rodeo, video, rodeo, video, rodeo, rodeo, rodeo, video, rodeo, video, rodeo, video. 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
Rodeo.

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0: 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Up next is Do You Remember Yogyakarta? By Kay Mortley. Thank you for listening.
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0: Apakah Anda ingat Yogyakarta?
1: Sound is memory. Only memory, perhaps. Like a hunting horn, fading to silence in the wind.
2: You didn't bring your tape recorder.
3: You left your microphone at home.
1: Did you mean to? Did you forget them?
2: The same as last time.
1: Your memories of this place will be unrecorded.
3: Will you remember anything?
1: How could you?
0: Akankah Anda ingat sesuatu?
1: Anything?
2: Anything?
3: Anything?
0: Jakarta. Jakarta adalah ibu kota negara Republik Indonesia yang berpenduduk 8 juta, merupakan kota persimpangan secara ekonomi, kebudayaan, dan lain-lainnya.
1: This city, this place of transit, and 8 million souls attacks your senses, punches a hole through them.
0: Jakarta sangat membisingkan.
3: Open sewers, fetid canals,
1: garbage, glutinous heat,
3: slums put out your eyes,
2: the dust tastes of petrol,
3: a lump of middle-range noise blocks your ears.
1: You wander.
3: You wander.
1: Senseless. But this microphone you forgot, this tape recorder you left behind, perhaps somehow that is what has made you deaf.
0: Tuli.

0: On the other side of a plate glass window, in a third class, heavily air-conditioned international hotel. On the other side of the window, people are laying tiles around the swimming pool. They talk, hammer, splash, throw water on the surface of the pool.
1: It ripples, silent.
2: And the wind rustles the leaves, all sorts of leaves.
0: Palm, Bohon, palm. Bougainvillea, bamboo, cyclamen.
2: Bougain, rustles bean. The leaves, or rather... Bamboo.
0: For you are deaf but not blind.
2: It moves them.
0: Does any of this exist? These things you see unfolding like a silent movie behind a pane of glass?
3: Apakah yang Anda dengar di Yogyakarta?
0: Do the things which I cannot hear exist?
3: Apakah yang Anda dengar di Yogyakarta?
2: And what about the things which you did not record?
0: How do I know?
1: How do you know?
3: Bagaimana Anda tahu?
0: That I ever heard.
2: That you ever heard.
3: Itu yang selalu Anda dengar.
0: The boy on a bike, selling food in the street, hitting on a plate as he pedaled by.
2: How do you know?
3: Bagaimana Anda tahu?
0: The man, scuffing slowly, baskets hanging from shoulders bent forwards, beating time on two hollow sticks.
1: That you ever heard.
3: Itu yang selalu Anda dengar.
0: The tin, gamelan-shaped gong hung from another bike, rung dull, soft as honey.
1: How do you know?
3: Itu yang selalu Anda dengar.
0: The cry from the mosque, distorted, impenetrable, scanning time so many times a day.
2: How do you know?
3: Bagaimana Anda tahu? Itu yang selalu Anda dengar.
0: Did you really hear any of that?
1: Did you?
0: Did I?
2: How do you know?
0: Did I?

0: Mas nanging ake gawe gelo lan gawe kecewa.
1: In this cafe, recommended by the guidebook, trampled earth floors, rusting iron tables, an abandoned car washed up in the garden. In Angie's cafe, then, Madonna sings loudly. 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
1: Green.
2: Hijau. 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
2: Hitam.
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0: Black. And the idea of green. Rice, frogs, bamboo. 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Blotted out by black noise. Opaque as white. In which the microphone...
1: Still a regret?
0: Would have discerned no color, no shape.

0: setelah merah, setelah hijau, setelah hitam, setelah putih.
1: After the red, after the green, the black, and the white.
2: Pale white, early morning, stirring.
3: That stillness of before the cloudy sun. Then?
1: Then?
2: Then a clamor of taxi drivers, reaching through broken sleep, and you are catapulted into a language of unfamiliar tones.
0: Satu, dua, tiga, empat, lima, enam, tujuh, delapan, sembilan, sepuluh.
2: The street outside the cafe door would be almost silent but for the cars. Full of the things silence is made of, the street. Horses' hooves tapping, bike wheels whispering, rubber thongs flapping, bare feet padding. The sleeping dog breathing in front of the door.
0: Mengetok, membisikkan, mengepak-ngepakkan, berjalan kaki pelan-pelan, berperang.
2: And this is what you hear. The street before the cars, after the cars, without the cars. The street I hear has something of the inalienable order of an exercise of logic. Something like, Pegasus is a horse, Pegasus can fly, therefore horses have wings. Something like, streets here are made of the stuff of silence, whispering, padding, trailing. The streets here are silent, therefore all streets are silent. But the cars.
1: Sound is memory, only memory.
2: I don't remember the cars.
3: Memory is also desire.
2: I don't want to remember the cars.
1: A microphone has no memory.
2: A microphone has no desires.

The microphone gathers the rosebud. The microphone fixes the moment of that which was there, and but the hearer wanting.

0: Then,
1: how to describe what you did not record? There are no words for sounds.
2: Only similes.
1: Only similes.
3: Suara sepi.
1: Sound is also silence. Shadow is silence. Shadow, the double. Shadow, the reflection without the substance. Shadow, the shades. Death. Is sound once recorded dead?
2: And memory to do with what has died?
1: On this side of the screen, the shadows have substance. They are the story, the action, the plot, the song, the myth, itself a shade. Something very close to death and to resurrection.

0: Memory, fleeting shadow. You have been there. You are there.
1: Where?
2: Sound, intangible memory. You were there.
1: Where?

0: 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The child laughs. The violin plays out of time.
1: True gamelan players rock with silent laughter. Then,
2: 3, 4, 5.
1: On he plays. The story folds, unfolds. Lace, lace, lace.
3: Rama, Sinta, Janaka, Laksmana, Ravana, Hanuman.
1: A note here, a beat there.
2: The women's voices, thin as cats.
1: The women chat and primly put on makeup. The men smoke acrid tobacco. A baby cries.
0: The recitant still has far to go.
3: Arjuna, Bhima, Yudhishthira, Lakshmana, Sita, Rama.
1: Outside, swallows light in the papaya trees. It will soon be dark.
2: Put your fingers in your ears. Listen. And then?
1: And then? See sound, says the koan. Papayas, palm trees, coconut palms, banana trees, bamboos, cypress, cedar, cyclamens, bougainvillea, flag lilies, ginger flowers, frangipanis, mock orange, banyans, rice, tobacco, snake fruit, sugarcane, sweet potatoes, guavas, limes, tamarillos, pineapples, watermelons, hibiscus, oleanders, maidenhair fern, fishbone fern, staghorn. And that tree with yellow flowers and hard brown seed pods and leaves, wispy as lucerne that grew in your grandmother's garden. You've forgotten the name.
0: Put your fingers in your ears, listen, and then...
1: And then you hear yourself, your own heart beating.

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0: Along the fence by the road, through the gate, past the merchants of useless wares, proffered in some incomprehensible lingua franca, and tops hum, batik bags zip and unzip, and the inadequacy of similes, the idiocy. The temples.
3: Sinta, Rama, Widowati, Rahwana, Lakshmana.
0: Rings of stone.
1: Numbered stones.
0: In heaps, in piles. Reassembled into pinnacles to the gods.
3: Kala Marija, Jatayu, Hanuman.
1: The masons have left. Their hammers are silent.
0: Only the bamboo scaffolding remains.
3: Sugriva, Subali, Suprabha.
0: It's almost twilight.
1: It is almost twilight.
2: Twilight.
3: Sampati, Garuda.
0: You climb the steep stairs to Shiva, Ganesha, Ravi. 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
3: Trijata, Indrajit, Kumbhokarno, Anoman, Rama, Sinta.
0: The guide spoke many languages. None of them was yours. The Ramayana is written in the language of the stones. Something very ancient. Mute. Before words.
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6: Sam and I were visiting the coast of Maine, typically in the middle of a winter storm. I don't know why we always get ourselves into these situations, but something extreme in the weather had some appeal. Now, while we were making recordings of waves and other things, a gentle rain started to fall, and we took a harp, sort of a lyre made of driftwood and harpsichord strings, and put contact mics on it so that we were getting a stereophonic image from the rain hitting on the strings. And the rain played these interesting melodies and rhythms on this driftwood rain harp.

after a while it turned to snow and began to blizzard, we had a monocord, sort of like an oversized birimbau that we attached contact mic to. And then you can hear the snow driving blizzard making a rhythm on this monochord.

The aesthetic of recording here has to do with creating an interface where nature or a city or some other thing that we are not ordinarily thinking of as a musician is allowed to play a musical instrument of some sort or resonate a musical space of some sort. And we try to step back into the background after creating this interface and just let whatever melodies, harmonies, rhythms are present just pop into the foreground so that we can perceive them.

In a way, you could boil this all down to taking something like the geometry of Pythagoras, a single string with its fundaments and overtone series, and have it played by a fractal geometry, something with a lot of chaos in it, like a stream, something turbulent like wind, rain, or something turbulent like an American city or a European city. You're taking this very chaotic structure like traffic and allowing it to resonate a very pristine and Pythagorean type of geometry like a string with its overtone series and harmonic content. This Rome traffic mantra is made out of the materials at hand in our city sound environments, basically traffic. And what you'll hear here is the traffic on the 5th of November, a busy thoroughfare in downtown Rome. That sound then is transformed as you hear the microphone lowered into an amphora, which is a giant clay vessel. Now the sound bounces around inside the clay vessel, reinforcing a certain overtone series, kind of like a more complicated Helmholtz resonator. And you begin to hear the traffic as a melodic pattern or a chord. This amphora functions like an acoustic resonating synthesizer, or like a naturally organic resonant filter, reinforcing certain overtones based on its volume, the materials, etc.

This installation took place at Trajan's Forum in the heart of the architectural district of Rome, so we felt we were somehow catching a gap of 2,000 years between when the amphoras and the structure was present and the modern fossil-fueled reality of downtown Rome, which provided now high enough sound pressure levels for these urns to start to resonate. We took the sound of the resonating traffic inside the urns, or the amphoras, and then put it through a resonating filter that was slowly sweeping the harmonic series inside the jars.

Then we put the sound back into the Trajan's form through a ceramic planet speaker, which sent a beam of tuned resonance, which it then played off the surfaces of the architecture of the Trajan's Forum. All of this was solar powered, running on very little power.

In 1991, Sam and I were working on a piece for the city of Salzburg to resonate the whole city, and it was in honor of Mozart's 200th anniversary of his death. And in order to do this, we thought it was interesting to go in the opposite direction. We went as far as possible from a sort of contrived version of music, an intellectual version of music. We went on a long raft trip down the Yampa River with some friends, and we were interested in finding the most organic type of rhythms and harmonies that we were able to find. We recorded a single raft stroke, meaning think of the oar dipping into the water and bumping against the fabric of the raft as a rhythmic structure. We took one of those and looped it, and then started to go deeply into what type of resonances were available, what type of frequencies. What you're hearing is really sort of like a shifting Fourier analysis of that raft stroke. Over the top of that, then you're hearing a wind harp playing a solo melody, almost in a song structure.

Now, this wind harp was constructed of very simple materials that we found along the way as we were traveling down the river for something like 6 days. And on the sixth day, there was this really interesting curved piece of wood, and I strung a harpsichord string around it and used a violin peg that I'd been carrying and made a tuned system there, put two contact microphones on it to create a stereo field for the wind to play in. And just at this time, we headed down into a place called Split Rock. Now, Split Rock is a huge chasm, just as you come into Utah. And as we were going down these rapids, there were giant water spouts spinning up. I'd never seen a water spout. I'd never understood how quickly they move. And they become like 500 feet tall in seconds and fling a vortex of water up at the rim of the canyon. And it was during this that we were recording these wind melodies on the wind harp.

the style of sound composition that Sam and I have, we often will go out into unusual locations, record sounds, bring them back to the studio, play around with them, see what kind of possibilities we can work out of them. So we visited Ringing Rocks State Park in Pennsylvania. And this was a very large area, a boulder field, surrounded by trees, but nothing grew in the middle of this boulder field. And around the boulder field are pictures of people carrying hammers. Apparently what you're supposed to do is take hammers and bang on these stones, and they ring like bells. Well, we didn't have any hammers, but we had tape recorders, and there were other stones there, so we were using stone on stone, dragging the stones, rolling them, bouncing them, sliding them, any possibilities that we could think of recording. And then we went into Sam's studio and worked with samplers and digital tuning devices and hyperprism and other things like this, and we came out with this piece called Stones.

As we work with these different sounds, we're collecting archetypal sounds as an alphabet of sounds that have certain meanings for us. And this one is called the letter F. It's in the key of F. F stands for flus, flow, fractals. What it is a water bowing the string of a water harp tuned to the key of F. And the variations in the flow of the water are making overtone melodies on that string.

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1: In its 10 years as a weekly national series from 1987 to 1998, New American Radio commissioned and distributed over 300 original works. Conceptual new drama, associational documentary, language explorations, sonic meditations, environmental compositions, musical explorations, and works that pioneer new dimensions in acoustic space. 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Up next is Advertising Secrets by Don Joyce and Negative Land. 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
3: The year is 1983, 2,000 tomorrows from now. The world you live in is dramatically different. Now, exposure to unprocessed air for more than 30 minutes has been declared hazardous to your health by the Surgeon General. Vehicles run noiselessly on tracks within tubes. The driver simply selects his terminal destination and then relaxes or works during the trip. Major traffic arteries automatically link vehicles with a common destination. They are pulled by a single high-efficiency motor car to conserve energy. Bell Centrex picture phone systems are now in wide use in residential areas. Litigation still delays their installation at pay telephones, due to the first arrest for indecent exposure by long distance. An aggressive Congress has succeeded in declaring American telephone and telegraph a corporate monopoly. The 17 new companies created by the breakup are responsible for information calls being dropped to a reasonable 50 cents each. Medical science announces the last known case of cancer was eradicated in Mombasa, Kenya in December 1982. The medium known as radio has survived, but it bears little resemblance to the archaic technology of the 70s. Tape has become obsolete as a means of recording and playing sound. Now, a mini computer's digital memory stores up to 2 continuous hours of music per punch card. The frequency range of radio stations has been expanded to 25 hertz through 20 kilohertz. Because of the cable, all signals are equal in strength and quality. Instantaneous feedback is now universally used to determine ratings. Every station is equipped with electronic readouts showing the exact number of receivers tuned to their channel at any given moment. The Arbitron book for Los Angeles is now 700 pages long. We take you now to a radio station in 1983.
4: This is Pennywise. Joan, you're next.
5: This is Sue.
4: Ah, hi, Sue. How can I help?
5: Jim, I really have a problem with impulse buying. I never have money left for anything.
4: Oh, why?
5: Jim, I really have a buying impulse problem
4: well,
5: with buying.
4: Okay.
5: Buying anything, anything, anything.
4: Now, wait a minute. Go ahead and use some of that money to bring some happiness.
5: Jim, I really have a problem. Jim, I never have money left for impulse buying.
4: A lot of people have that problem. Take cash.
5: Good idea. I feel we really need to buy right away.
4: After all, money is only paper and metal till you put it to use.
5: I never have money left.
4: But you've already decided to buy.
5: Impulse.
4: I really think it'll help.
5: Good idea.
4: Oh, thanks. Okay, let's go to line 4. This is Pennywise. I'm Jim Phillips, and your name is...
6: Bob.
4: Hi, Bob. What can I do for you?
6: I get confused by all the claims made in commercials.
4: Oh, this is Pennywise. Line 6. You're on. And your name is...
6: Bob.
4: Caller number 5, you're on the air with Pennywise. I'm Jim Phillips.
6: I get confused by all the claims made in commercials.
4: Let's go to line 7 on Pennywise. Hi, I'm Jim Phillips.
6: Bob, commercials. I get confused by all the claims made in commercials.
4: Oh, well, listen. I think your first responsibility is to yourself and your family.
6: The what?
4: Thanks for the call. Hello, you're on Pennywise with Jim Phillips, and you are...
6: Bob.
4: Okay, let's go to line 4. This is Pennywise. I'm Jim Phillips, and your name is...
6: Bob.
4: Commercials. Hello, caller.
6: I get confused by all the claims made in commercials.
4: And your name is...
6: Bob.
4: Hi, Bob. What can I do for you?
6: The what?
4: Go ahead.
6: I get confused by all the claims made in commercials.
4: You sound frustrated.
6: It's because I am.
4: Well, my kids and I, for example, love to build things with scrap lumber.
6: The what?
4: All right. Thanks for the call, Carl.
6: Bob.
4: This is Pennywise. Line 6. You're on.
6: Bob.
4: Yeah, Barb.
6: Bob.
4: Go ahead.
6: Claims made in commercials. I get confused.
4: Why?
6: I get commercials confused.
4: I can imagine.
6: The what?
4: Well, many religious people follow the biblical plan of tithing. You may want to visit with your clergy about it, but of course...
6: The what? Commercials. I get confused by all the claims.
4: Then your name is...
6: Bob.
4: That's a tough one. A lot of people have that problem.
6: The what?
4: Truth in advertising.
6: I get confused.
4: Advertising, though, can be a really good source of information because of the truth in advertising policy.
6: The what?
4: Because of the truth in advertising policy.
6: The what?
4: Truth in advertising.
6: The what?
4: Truth in advertising. Truth in advertising. You see, the law requires advertisers to tell the truth.
6: The what?
4: The truth. The truth. To tell the truth. Truth in advertising.
6: Good point.
4: So listen carefully to the wording of an ad.
6: The what?
4: The truth in advertising.
6: The what?
4: Well, then you have to decide if honesty goes both ways, right? After all, so this is Pennywise. You're on the air. Hi, Bob. What can I do for you?
7: Yeah, Jim, this is Charlie.
4: Okay.
7: I've got a moral question for you.
6: The what?
4: Wait a minute. Thanks for the call, Bob.
7: This is Charlie. I've got a moral question for you.
4: Well, that's a matter for your own conscience, Charlie.
7: I figured you'd say something like that.
4: All right, why don't you give it a try this year?
7: Okay, but they'll never catch it.
4: Well, thanks for calling, Charlie.
7: Thanks.
4: This is Pennywise, line 6. You're on.
7: Yeah, Jim, this is Charlie. Charlie.
8: When your alarm rings and it's rough to get up in the morning, but breakfast brings those thoughts of Kellogg's pouring.
9: Hey, now we're...
10: Now we're in your territory, son. See that house over there?
9: Yeah, but I don't...
10: That's where your customer lives his life.
11: Let me digress here to say that the road to success lies through ordinary people. They form the vast majority. The man who knows them and is one of them stands the vastly better chance.
9: Oh, I get it. This is some kind of a salesman motivation. You're trying to
10: Keep
9: show
10: your
9: me...
10: voice down. I just want you to see what you're really selling. You're selling survival. Not only for your tribe, but survival for yourself. Because if they go down, you go down. And so does your way of life.
12: And it's the one name to trust your mornings to.
10: Selling is killing. That's it. Oh, actual killing. We use lots of other nicer words to describe it. Convincing, persuading, influencing. But no matter how nice we refer to it, the act of selling is forcing an unwilling person to act the way you want it to. The word forcing has to be in there.

0: do not want to smell bad. We want beautiful teeth. We want good clothes. We want people to like us. We do not want to be ugly.
1: Why, they spend a lot of time figuring out what their man is. What makes him tick. What he wants out of life. If we want to catch him, why, we got to get in touch with his feelings, choices, and
0: we seek love and affection.
1: You either kill or get killed.
0: We want money.
1: Your choices.
0: Money.
1: Your choices.
0: We yearn for more beautiful homes.
1: Just like you.
0: We like comfort.
1: Just like you.
0: We want honesty, self-respect, a place in the community.
1: Just like you.
0: We want to own things in which we can take pride.
1: He's a consumer. Just like you.
0: We want to be secure in our old age.
1: He's got problems. Just like you. Just like you.
2: Feeling.
1: Heck, he's not that much different from you.
2: Feeling.
1: But when it comes to caring for him,
2: feeling.
1: You don't have to fake it just to care for yourself.
2: Feeling is believing.
1: When you're really in touch with how someone's feeling,
2: believing.
1: You can use this understanding to help you hunt.
2: Believing.
1: Then you can sell it.
2: Feeling. Feeling.
1: And make it kick.
2: Feeling. Feeling.
1: And ain't that what you came for?
0: What a place.
3: The hunt begins at sunup, when our quarry is awakened by the stentorian tones of a commercial announcer on the clock radio, which serves as his alarm. Man gets up, stumbles to bathroom and shaves to the rhythm of a Barbasol jingle, brushes teeth somewhat furtively to the cadence of "You'll Wonder Where the Yellow Went," looks at his tongue in the mirror, while another voice reminds him of the virtues of all brands. Man opens front door, grabs milk bottle, which has a collar around its neck, plucking cottage cheese. Picks up morning paper, takes it to breakfast table. Now he gets his first voluntary information of the day.
4: I feel we really need to buy right away.
0: What a place.
5: Here's cats proud this jungle has a leaf and foolish eye, often without knowing why.
0: Incredibly complex, incredibly complex, and crowded with people, and crowded with people.
6: See, the fight.
7: Let me digress here to say that the road to success lies through ordinary people.
1: Just keep thinking of that tiger. We go out looking for men.
8: For men?
3: The American.
9: All men.
10: All men.
3: The American.
9: All women.
10: And all women.
8: Well.
3: The American.
8: Well.
3: The American.
8: Well.
9: All men.
10: All men.
9: And all women.
10: And all women.
8: Well.
1: Men and women.
8: We're gonna kill men and women?
1: No, we're gonna trap.
11: Save the tiger.
3: The American is the most hunted man on earth. Breakfast over, he rushes out of the door to the click and rising murmur of the TV set, which his wife automatically turns on upon his departure. This instrument will be on for 5 hours and 24 minutes of this average day.
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14: Hunters are for killing. Tomorrow night, hunters are for killing.
15: People are like sheep.
16: That's what people become when it's time to eat.
1: You either eat that tiger, he's gonna eat you.
7: People are like sheep. They cannot judge values. We judge things largely by others' impressions. We go with the crowd.
17: Save the Tiger is a personal crisis and it's worse.
18: In a world already filled with too many sheep, Panatella continues to offer a sensible way to rise above the herd.
7: So the most effective thing I have ever found in advertising is the trend of the crowd.
1: Their choices.
7: People follow styles and preferences.
18: People who know exactly what they like when it comes to yogurt.
7: We rarely decide for ourselves because we don't know the facts.
1: Their choices.
19: The right choice.
7: All the time, we are seeking in advertising men with the impulses of the majority.
1: Although, you still gotta have a killer instinct.
0: Darwin's law of survival of the fittest is at work every minute of every day.
1: Your job is to make it kitty.
0: This is the restless American economy. It is also economic liberty, and once economic liberty is abridged or destroyed, all other liberty is abridged or destroyed. Power over a man's subsistence, said Alexander Hamilton, is power over his will.
8: Hey, now where are we?
4: Okay.
6: ready? Going on three.
9: We know a remote farm in Lincolnshire where Mrs. Buckley lives. Every July, peas grow there. Do you really mean that?
11: So in other words, I'd start half a second late.
9: Don't you think you really want to say July over the snow? Isn't that the fun of it?
11: If you can make it almost when that shot disappears, it'll make my...
9: I think it's so nice that you see a snow-covered field and say every July peas grow there.
15: One writer might do it this way. The peas plan that ends vegetable wars forever. The green giant, who is just about as big as a corn and pea man can get, has a plan that guarantees peas on earth forever.
9: We know a remote farm in Lincolnshire where Mrs. Buckley lives. Every July, peas grow there. We aren't even in the fields, you see.
15: Peas on earth forever.
9: We're talking about them growing and she's picked them.
11: Yeah.
9: On what?
15: Peas on earth, goodwill towards men. According to his plan, you just reach for a can of plump green giant peas. They're so sweet and tender that the worst vegetable hater in the family will surrender and nobody will call it appeasement. Get some from your good old grocer, like now.
9: I don't understand you then. What must be over for July?
11: When we get out of that snowy field.
9: When I was out, we were onto a can of peas, a big dish of peas when I said in July.
11: Oh, I'm sorry.
9: Yes, always. I'm always past that. Yes, well, that's about where I say in July.
19: Now we need something to bring the bones and stones of this verbalization to life. We need to find a video brilliancy of enormous power and clarity. A pictorial flash, like a burst of heat lightning, to illuminate the central concept.
9: We were onto a can of peas, a big dish of peas, when I said in July.
15: The big green jewel of the vegetable kingdom.
9: Yes, well, that's about where I say in July.
19: There will be other pictures in the commercial illustrating secondary claims, which add dimension and depth, or which add mood and feeling. But these will swing out from this video like a man's cape swings out from his shoulders.
9: Yes, always.
19: Once arrived at, this video will become a sine qua non of your reality campaign.
20: You emphasize a bit in July.
9: Why? That doesn't make any sense. Sorry. There's no known way of saying an English sentence in which you begin a sentence with in and emphasize it. Get me a jury and show me how you can say in July and I'll go down on you. That's just idiotic, if you'll forgive me by saying so. That's just stupid. In July. I'd love to know how you emphasize in and in July. Impossible. Meaningless.
11: I think all they were thinking about was that they didn't want to.
9: He isn't thinking.
15: You never knew a pea could be like this. Dewy sweet, June morning fresh, and overflowing with full pea flavor.
11: Listen, can we just...
9: Yeah?
11: It was my fault. I said in July. If you can leave every July...
9: You didn't say it. He said it. Your friend. Every July?
21: This is no ordinary pea.
9: No, you don't really mean every July. But that's bad copy. It's in July. Of course it's every July.
22: Try to be real cheery at the beginning. Yeah. Like, real cheery. Okay. These are all formula type things.
23: All right, gentlemen, this is take 15.
9: We know a certain fjord in Norway, near where the cod gather in great shoals. There, Jan Stangeland.
11: A fraction more on that shoals thing, because you roll it around very nicely.
9: Yeah, roll it around, and I have no more time. You don't know what I'm up against.
24: Because the clients are working in at four. We have to have a semi-mix, so you've got 100
25: sizzle.
23: I think the hopeful tone you did in was better. The hopeful suggestion.
9: Because Findus freeze the cod at sea, and then add a crumb crisp coating. That's tough, crumb crisp coating. I think, no, because of the way it's written, you need to break it up, because it's not as conversationally written. What?
11: Take crumb out.
9: Good.
26: Every porpoise has a purpose.
9: Norway. Fish fingers in Norway. Finders, Norway.
27: Slippy slidy, gooey grind.
9: Norway.
27: Fish fingers.
9: Fish fingers.
27: Delicious, nutritious little fishes from Norway.
2: what?
3: Oh, we're on a steak over here.
2: Our surf and turf includes both steak and a whole broiled shark.
3: Another.
5: The New York Post is keeping the sizzle, but adding the New York Post. The New York Post is keeping the sizzle, but adding the sizzle.
6: Too much directing around here. Because it's full of things that are only correct because they're grammatical, but they're tough on the ear. You see, this is a very wearying one. It's unpleasant to read. Unrewarding.
15: It has the common touch without being or sounding patronizing. If you are writing about baloney, don't try to make it Cornish hen, because that is the worst kind of baloney there is. Just make it darn good baloney.
6: Here under protest is beef burgers.
3: I'll start with a steak.
10: Something to drink with that.
3: Yeah, give me an extra light.
10: That's the extra light beer by Pabst?
3: Yeah, that's right.
10: The one with just 70 calories?
3: Pabst.
10: That's good. They probably won't like that. You know, we'll have several for them.
6: Beef burgers.
10: You know, all to yourself, John.
6: Beef burgers.
10: Okay, rolling on 60.
6: We know a little place in the American Far West where Charlie Briggs chops up the finest prairie-fed beef and tastes. 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
10: Feel free.
3: I want to get that up quick. You gotta get the lettuce.
6: You want one more? Yeah. More on what beef?
12: You missed the first beef actually completely.
6: What do you mean missed it?
12: You're emphasizing prairie fed.
6: But you can't emphasize beef. That's like he's wanting me to emphasize in before July. Come on, fellas, you're losing your heads. I wouldn't direct any living actor like this in Shakespeare. Well, you do this. It's impossible.
12: Orson, you did six last year, and by far and away the best, and I know the reason.
6: The right reading for this is the one I'm giving you. I spent 20 times more for you people than any other commercial I've ever made. You are such pests. Now, what is it you want?
12: Nothing.
6: In your depths of your ignorance, what is it you want? Whatever it is you want, I can't deliver because I just don't see it.
12: That was absolutely fine. It really was. You
6: it isn't worth it. No money is worth it.
3: That's good. That's good. It'll be a good spot.
13: And I say, since when do you like art, Ralph? And he says, I don't. I like tires.
14: Unbelievable.
28: By now, our man is seated in the family car.
14: The feel. So smooth.
28: His first reflex turns on the starter. His second, the radio. To get the news, he tells himself.
29: Who says it's tough to get going in the morning?
14: So smooth.
28: He will hear about 24 minutes of news and entertainment and 6 minutes of advertising with at least 12 commercials.
14: The power.
28: The advertising will be shot at him in song, rhyme, dialogue, comedy, and astonishing sound effects.
14: So strong. Pontiac Grand Prix.
28: As our man's eye moves through the landscape, he will pause not upon trees and clouds, but upon advertising, on billboards and walls.
14: Unbelievable.
28: It has given me a lot of brand information our research says he's able and willing to absorb in the time it takes him to pass a given poster board.
30: They sip martinis against Sahara sand dunes.
28: On a rainy day,
30: they wear pink clothes down to the Caribbean surf.
28: At normal speed,
30: they play white piano on mountain top.
28: In normal traffic. This advertising is equally skillfully designed to register a selling message in the time it takes him to read the optimum number of words. 8.
31: Our Father, which art in heaven.
12: Humble words.
31: We trinchant. Shall fight on the beaches. Trinchant. We shall fight in the hills. Trinchant. We shall never surrender.
28: Trenchant words.
31: Thundering. Give me liberty. Thundering. Give me liberty. Won't give me death.
28: Thundering words.
32: The strongest word. The word free.
33: Men have lived for words.
0: Feathy words.
1: Freedom.
4: Men have died for words.
1: Freedom.
4: Pointed words. Cities have fallen for words.
1: Freedom's waiting.
4: Free. The right words.
7: Iraq, inflammable.
4: The right words.
7: Islam, insidious.
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1: Freedom's waiting.
7: Impute, infamous, chorus.
8: Scathing words.
4: You can say four blunt words and a man will hit you in the face.
8: Words.
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18: We do have the possibility of stopping this, and as I said the word stopping, I realize that's it.
19: You know, if there's any message in my book, it's...
18: Did I finish my thoughts?
19: Yeah, please, go ahead.
18: Okay. We're fat. 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We don't need the daily newspaper 7 or 8 times. 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We can control the corporations. All we have to do is stop buying what it is they're selling. It's very simple. I mean, actually, they need us, and there's this whole campaign going on that somehow they're fulfilling a need of ours, and they're not. They're just ripping off everybody. So what would happen? This is my thought. What would happen if like 50% of the people in this country, if they just said, no, we're not going to buy you because we don't need your cars. We don't need to go to Woolworths. We don't need your newspapers, your cigarettes, your coffee, you know, your Coca-Cola, your Three Musketeers, your Three Musketeers, your Three Musketeers. We just ain't going to do it no more. And if all the real spiritual religious leaders in this country says that's really what we got to do. I mean, the only thing that's going to solve the problem is to actually stop what it is that's causing it. And it's like an intellectual game to continually ask what the solution is when you're not willing to put it into effect. I mean, you're really not.
19: Gary, that's very frightening.
20: What without advertising is industry's means of communication?
19: Gary, that's very frightening.
21: How do you speak?
22: Oh, that's easy. I'm a little scared.
21: Good. So was he, little. And so is that tiger.
19: Very funny.
24: So you're philosophical?
33: Well, like we say, if you can't lick them,
24: join them.
33: Put them on the big piece of tape, is what we say.
24: Oh.
19: Gary, that's very frightening.
34: Now, line up before the window, 50 people taken out of an observation bus from Times Square.
24: So you're philosophical?
33: Well, if you can't lick them,
24: No,
33: I'll stick them on a big piece of tape. I think that one's shorter than this one.
24: Okay, here we go.
34: The simple questions remain.
19: Gary, that's very frightening.
35: And for all said, question one. First of all, we'd like to know how much did you enjoy the program that you have just seen?
19: Gary, that's very frightening.
35: Question eight. Was the subject matter that would be California lifestyles broad enough to hold your interest through the entire episode? Question was the subject matter again. That's
19: Gary.
35: California lifestyles broad enough to hold your interest through the entire episode.
33: So you're philosophical.
35: Number nine.
19: Gary, that's very funny.
35: Number nine. Do you think the show moved quickly enough?
36: Fight back.
24: So you're philosophical.
33: Well, like we say, if you can't lick them up,
24: join them.
33: No.
34: The simple question
35: was very unfavorable. Please write a -3 on the line to the left. Slightly unfavorable, -1. A neutral response would rate at 0. Slightly favorable, +1. Very favorable, +3.
36: Fight back!
34: It says that the campaign continues to flourish. like a great tree spreading its branches and reaching for the sun. And year after year, rich and fruitful seeds continue to sift down to the earth in new sales and customers.
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1: Yoshi.
0: Oh, no. 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But the power is completely gone.
2: Oh shit! So that means we
0: should have flagged down one of those people.
3: The camera went in motion across the formation. 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There he is, blocking against John Booty, and just dragged him to the ground.
4: Go. 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
0: 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A special thanks to both Helen Thorington and Joanne Green for their generous support and collaboration in this partnership. Up next is Redefining Democracy in America, Part 1, Episodes in Black and White, by Jackie Apple and Keith Antar Mason. 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
2: Good Americans are kind to dogs and children. Good Americans give to the thoroughly needy. Good Americans are massively patriotic. Fine Americans express such tender sympathies. Good Americans have never harmed a living creature. Good Americans lead basically blameless lives. Good Americans are proud of their personal karmas. Upstanding Americans never hear the screams. Money. Money plus money. Money plus money is power. Power corrupts. Absolute money corrupts absolutely. If you have money, you have power. If you don't have money, but people who look like you have money, then you have power. Or at least they think you have power. If you are white and you are a man, you might have money. If you are black, you might not have money. If you are a woman, you might not have money. If you are a child, you might not have money.
3: Good Americans tend to their own little gardens. Good Americans don't count their pit bulls before they've hatched. Good Americans breed BMWs for pleasure. Responsible Americans never drive home through Watts.
2: If you are white and you're a man and you don't have money, you might have power because they might think you have money. And you might act like you have power because you think you should have money. And you might be angry if you think you deserve more power and money than you have. And you might take it out on someone who has no money. Or even if they have some money, they might look like someone who doesn't. They might look black. They might look female. They might look very, very young. You might have money and feel that it's not absolute enough. You might be a doctor or a stockbroker who beats up his wife. Because if you don't have money, you get to be on a pedestal. And a pedestal is a dangerous place to be. Your body could be broken if someone knocked you off in anger.
3: Good Americans know that nothing is sacred but style. Good Americans shop at Penny's or Lucky's or Saks. Good Americans own Macintosh home computers. But loyal Americans own no lampshades of human flesh.
2: And if you don't have power, you're treated like a child.
4: Yeah.
2: Because a child has no money, except a famous child. Shirley Temple was uncorrupted by money. Because other people who look like her have no money and no power. Children are amusing. To be amusing is to have no power. If you have no money, you can be a child. You can be black. You can be female. You can be a singer. You can be an athlete. You can't be president. You can be a model. You can be a late night talk show host. You can be a broken body stuffed into a hole in the news. You can be Lisa Steinberg. You can be a black man leaking your own blood into the streets. You can be a dead girlfriend. Not having money can be lethal. You can be amusing. You can be dead. It's a long way down from the top of the pedestal.
3: Good Americans are aggressively apathetic. Good Americans can't hear the children scream. Good Americans make a business of keeping their hands clean. God-fearing Americans are only doing their jobs.
2: Let's get to the point. Have money and have power. Or look like you have money or could have money. Pass yourself off as adult. Pass yourself off as white. Pass yourself off as male. It's a lot less dangerous. You might live longer. It's a long way down. It's a long way. It's a long way down from the top of the pedestal.
3: Good Americans are not their brother's keepers. Good Americans wear blindfolds on their blindfolds. Good Americans have front row seats in heaven. Decent Americans don't hear the tortured screams. Good Americans ask only that God grant them the serenity to accept the things they cannot change. And the ability to ignore the things they can.
2: Good Americans.
5: Good Americans.
2: Good Americans.
5: Good. Good.
3: Great Americans. Fine Americans. Good Americans. Good Americans. Upstanding Americans. Good Americans. Responsible Americans. Loyal Americans. Patriotic Americans. Good Americans.
6: In the new democracy, children will be revered as raw materials more precious than platinum or pork bellies. They'll be given real service instead of lip service. They'll be fed and groomed and sheltered like fine racehorses. In the new democracy, children will be funded more extravagantly than cruise missiles, stealth bombers, or Star Wars. They'll be regarded as developing satellites of intellect in an ever-expanding universe of information. They'll be worshipped for their potentials, but loved for their essences. Each and every child will be as valued as an ingot of gold in the solid tonnage of our national treasury. In the new democracy,
2: right-to-lifers will suddenly notice the living. They'll work tirelessly to put an end to child abuse and to ensure that every child on the planet has the right to a decent life. No, make that an excellent life. Harvard education, a condo in Manhattan, connections in the White House, a trust fund in a Swiss bank, and the keys to a red Lamborghini. In the new democracy, there'll be no more silence. There'll be no more dirty secrets. We'll all do our laundry by the river. Stiff upper lips will be outlawed, and purple hearts awarded to men brave enough to cry. A woman will be president. And in the new democracy, the dollar bill will be changed to read, "In soul we trust. In soul. In soul we trust."

0: the people's faces wrinkle like a lot of prunes. Money, money, that's what chases them around like crazy loons. I think they make a big mistake. Wealth and happiness that counts are free to all in large amounts.
1: I was once child, and TV, and delusions, and worlds made up for baby dolls were the ones reserved for me. In play with the dolls, we could make them sick or well, ugly or pretty, talk nice or sound like a sailor. We could take the covers off the beds, pile them up in bundles, make mountains for the dolls to conquer. We could make families where daddy was kind and strong, and mommy knew how to get what she wanted. And all the white dolls could be light-skinned black folk, or the black dolls could just be dark-skinned people. Just that, no more and no less. A world where things were not equal and not comparative. A world where everything was placed according to our desires. Ain't that godly? Ain't that power? We couldn't afford democracy. Our voices, pre-adolescent tones, were enchanted with its own sound. In this world, we could speak and give voice to every doll and be heard. We knew we were little, black, female, and broke.
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3: I've just been listening to you, and I'd really like to be able to scream, but when I want to scream, all I seem to do is breathe in. So, as you said on the program, there's a silent scream. Perhaps I'm screaming inside, and I can't give voice to it. But I think it's a really interesting concept, what you're doing, and I'm looking forward to hearing all the results of it.
4: The scream The scream is often treated as some kind of insurmountable, impenetrable obstacle, pure white noise force that is beyond analysis and unworthy of any kind of interpretation. But here at the Institute, we hear the scream from entirely the other perspective. The scream as an opening, as an entry point, as an access point, an entry into a vast interior landscape that has as its surface this highly nuanced, very individual psychoacoustic force to it.

0: There's also a Scream line. The actual journey that the screamer takes into the interior landscape. And when we established the telephone answering machine here at the Institute, we called it the Scream Line because that machine was going to circulate individual scream lines into...
1: Thank you, Mr. Whitehead. I believe you are on the wrong track. I'm sure if you came to my house, you'd hear the screams that you'd never want to hear again.
2: There's nothing like a good scream to get your aggressions out, and I am particularly one of those people who needs to ventilate quite regularly. So here I go.
3: Oh, I feel much better now. Thank you. There's another screamer on the line. Just a minute.
2: Screaming. Screaming. Especially nowadays, when we've got so many pressures.

0: And here's my scream. Bye.
1: Hello, Mr. Whitehead. It's approximately 4 p.m. Saturday afternoon, October the 19th. No two people cry the same way. I wonder whether this could apply to screams as well. You should know by now. I may do some research on that. Meanwhile, to add to your screamscape...
2: Screaming is a part of my dreaming. It happens only at night.
0: Can I go again?
3: This is what I think of your stupid, wanky scream idea.
4: Kill us! Kill a wild man! Kill a wild man that you kill! Oh, what a wild man! Oh, they're killing me!

The scream. We have screams that go from the most extreme no to the most ecstatic yes. The yes and the no then doubles itself or echoes itself in a whole range of other opposites. The tension between male and female, between head and belly, the belly scream and the more head scream, the death rattle, which is of course a no scream, an extreme no scream, and the birth scream, which is a yes scream, which is not just an opening of the screamer, but an opening into the world for a new human who then begins life by screaming. The scream to and the scream against. There's the inside scream, the silent scream, the silent white noise that becomes the invisible pressure.

0: the real Scream and the fake Scream. The fake Scream being a product of a media culture which uses screams in a particular kind of way, screams which then become imported into individuals and reproduced as their screams. Though in fact, excuse me.
1: Just bear with me while I phone a new extension line here in the ABC, a new service that's provided at the moment. 1312, 1312, that's the extension. Going through. You know what they like, these ABC phones. They're absolutely appalling. I'm getting the control room through here on the intercom. Dave, could you turn the intercom off? That's it. Just bear with us. Okay, well, we won't have the phone going into the screen room just yet. But anyway, I can tell you it is a new service here at the ABC. Your 8 cents a day gives you a chance of not only screaming down the telephone, and people are actually doing it, as you can hear.
2: Hello. My name is Kieran O'Connor. I live in Goulburn. Here is my special End of a Hard Day in Year 6 scream.
1: Is that all? Okay, but they're very varied, infinitely varied screams, aren't they?
0: Absolutely.
1: And they seem to take on a life of their own. You start off screaming at one point and you'll end up at another.
0: Yeah, and at the Institute we're fond of saying that that everyone screams, but everyone screams alone.
1: Oh, that's yes, I wish I'd had that in my introduction. That's a wonderful line. Sounds a bit like an S&M bondage.
0: Well, I know, and screams happen at this borderline of pleasure and pain, and and we do encourage people to invite their friends or into the scream room or set up whatever situation they want, which will help them to access their innermost scream.
1: Are these screams confidential? We're not going to...
0: Absolutely. Well, there's no way, since it's strictly a radio project, there's no way to match screams with bodies. Once we have the screams, only the screams remain.
1: Yeah, and what are you going to do with them? It's wonderful for you. Should do this each day after the program. Just I'm all puffed out now. I'll let you go.

0: Hello, Gregory. In the broadcast this morning, October 17th, the interviewer remarked that some of your samples sounded like an SM scene. Having some experience in that area, I'd like to leave some ideas and examples of screams from, as you said, the border of pain and pleasure. Some submissives, or masochists if you prefer, like to take as much corporal punishment as possible in silence. But to many of us, we enjoy it more if we allow ourselves to vocalise and not hold back. Screams and related yells, cries and gasps are enjoyable, liberating, even cathartic to the one lucky enough to suffer. The examples I'm going to play for you are not faked or exaggerated. They're my voice, dubbed from a private video made with a talented and keen dominant lady. The first group are in order of ascending strength, so the first few raise the question, when is a sound no longer a groan but becomes a scream? One indeed has an element of surprise in the voice, as the mistress said, by virtue of the stroke landing on an unexpected part of the body. The question you might want to address is whether a scream is still a scream when a word is shouted at the same time. This question arises from the tradition in bondage and discipline of making the submissive partner count the strokes, like so.
1: 18, oh, 19, oh.
0: And finally, some from the gasp or gasp category. And a good time was had by all.
2: The scream give in to the more chaotic nature

0: In general is it's used to focus the power. You force the air up and out and scream. And the yell's used to be a psychological weapon both for you and against your opponent. Obviously, if someone's screaming at you, it's quite off-putting, and you know, a deep guttural yell sort of is going to put you off, and it also gives confidence to the person using it. They can create this power with their yell that is supposed to be able to affect someone without having touched them. They've felt as though the yell has actually impacted on them. When it hasn't, it's just their perception.
1: In many ways, scream analysis is more of an art than a science. It's an interpretive process, and one of the things that we're doing here at the Institute is developing a series of techniques which help us to let the scream literally inhabit our bodies, flowing through our own bodies into our voice and to actually give voice to the body of the original scream. We have developed a very rough classification system for screams, which break down into the basic elements of earth, water, fire, air, the basic forces of male, female, and primal. And finally, the destiny of the scream, which we understand as birth, death, or bardo. Bardo being a Tibetan concept which designates the state of suspension between the living and the dead. The first example falls into the category earth, fire, female, and it goes something like this.

The sorry, excuse me, just a sec. The final example is maybe the most difficult in my particular Scream memory catalog. Not just because I'm a male, but because of the of its particular intensity, its very specific intensity. It's the fire, water, female birth scream. And this is about as close as I've been able to get.

0: Hello. I'm calling the screen line to say thank you for the opportunity to think about screaming. As I listened to you on Monday night, I thought, that's not me. I don't scream. And yet, after a day's reflection, I think, well, is it?
1: Being given the freedom to scream has the possibility of releasing a lot of untouched, darkened areas of our soul.
0: Anyway, as an adult, I certainly only remember screaming twice, and that's both the moments of my two children's birth. These screams were not premeditated. Both times they completely took me by surprise and just kind of ripped out of me at the point of their bodies coming through my body.
2: I think screaming is used in a particular way with sharing pain. I've seen during childbirth women together screaming as loudly, if not more loudly, than the woman who's giving birth.
0: But for the person who's doing it for the first time, you don't realize that you're about to scream. I had some wonderful births, me alone with the power of my breath. They involved me thinking about as much as you can think in labor, because it's a process which grips your body with such intense periods of pain and then such wonderful respites that you go into a kind of non-rational, deeply explorative journey of yourself meeting this powerful natural force. My meditations while I was in childbirth tended to link me with my own mother, who'd had children, who'd had me, with women around the world who were having babies at that time or who've had babies through time. I realized that that experience cuts across social barriers, cuts across all of history as an experience shared by women, and it seemed a very incredible rite of passage as it was happening. As the birth neared its completion and the baby's head came out, the time for me seemed to go into slow motion. I had felt previously like a kind of peasant lying in a ditch, just sort of enjoying this wonderful sensation of my body, just naturally doing what it needed to do to make this birth occur. And suddenly this feeling that I was about to explode with anticipation, and when the child came through, my whole vagina seemed to just scream out with, some people call it orgasmic pleasure. I think it's much more than a sexual act. It's this whole anticipation. It's this whole rite of passage as you realize some new life is entering history.

0: That's all the suffering you've been through in the last 4 months.
1: The scream. One of the things that we do here at the Institute is reunite human screams with the animal other. Just to give an example of how the totemic classification system works, I've pulled out three different kinds of examples from the archive. The first example, I think, gives an immediate and obvious example.

The second, though, is a little bit less obvious. And again, it's not a literal acoustic match that we're after. It's more the feel of the scream, the emotional quality of the scream, the shape, if you will, the psychoacoustic shape of the scream.

Okay. Finally, the third example is one where sometimes I can't tell precisely which is the human screamer

Hi, it's kind of early in the morning to scream. I don't think I'll scream, but I'm going to tell you a story. I was thinking about how screams sometimes come later, much later, like a kind of delayed reaction. And so this is a true story that happened long ago when I was a teenager. And I was on this train, like I'd run away, I think, with this guy. And we were on this train and we'd been going for days and nights. And it had got really steamy in this train and this kind of seedy atmosphere. And like everybody was playing cards, all the time playing cards and smoking. And then suddenly this fight broke out, like out of nowhere. And it was kind of, first it was just these sounds. It was like really muffled sounds of bodies kind of colliding and ricocheting down the corridors and stuff. And then these kind of muffled shouts. And we pulled the door across our compartment and this body kind of rolled over, rolled past, stumbled past. And there was blood just smeared all over the glass. And you couldn't see anything because of that. It's like the sounds and the vision and everything was muffled. But it took like hours and hours before we reached the next town. It was going through the small desert. But when we eventually got there, the train stopped. And there was a scene kind of took place in like absolute silence. It was extraordinary. Nothing, no one seemed to speak. And it was incredibly hot and hazy. And there was just this desert all around. And they took the body off the train, and then the guy who'd killed him was taken off with handcuffs, and these kind of few cops appeared from nowhere, and it was just like this platform in the middle of nowhere. And then suddenly, like out of the silence, this scream came. It was just like something between a wail and a scream. And it's like it just went right through the whole kind of landscape. And it's like the dust sort of settled in the air as the scream kind of just hung there. It just seemed like for ages. I don't know if I can do that scream. I can hear it really, really clearly. I'll try, but I think it won't be like that. Anyway, it was something like this.

0: Oh, hello, Gregory. I'd just like to contribute my thoughts on silent screaming. I've been using silent screaming for a long time now as a way of relaxing and unblocking. I like to get somewhere sort of private where I'm not going to alarm the neighbours and just stick my face in a pillow and go...
1: I reckon that people scream because when they're angry or scared, they build up a lot of pressure. And then they scream to let it all out.
2: Hello, thank you. I'll try and get my little 15-month-old daughter, who's got a terrific scream. Can you hang on a minute?

0: desert air, stones, rocks, the aloneness of the desert, the sort of scurrying, sandy, grainy quality stars, wind, the sculpted forms of the desert. Recollecting the scream, I make the scream articulate in a certain way. I suppose, though it is a scream inside the head, it is really no longer a frontier moment. It must be understood as a kind of pathway, and possibly a pathway through the head. The scream, of course, that I'm talking about is completely inaudible. It is, for me, the scream of screams. It's the most intensely heard scream that I know, or that I am capable of making.
1: Well, I can't really scream because I'm at work. When is this open till? I'd love to do it at home. Since it's an answering machine, I would love to scream at home, so I'll ring you then. But since I have rung you anyway, I might as well just add a little scream.

0: Tuesday. Thank you. At the point of...
1: The Screamscape is not just a collection of screams. Of course, we have screams. You could listen to screams for weeks here in the archive. But when we begin an investigation into a particular screamscape, we're trying to listen more to the underlying pressures, the more deeply buried pressures beneath the screams, the pressures of the unspeakable. The scream. Give in to the more chaotic nature.
0: Here we go.
1: Nice. The scream.
0: And I just like to scream because I like it.
1: Once we have the screams in the archive, we try to let them take on lives of their own, the life that they want to lead. We take quite a bit of criticism for this, but we find that some screams just want to

me again. I forgot to leave my phone number. Do you want to hear me scream again? Okay, you asked it, bud. Goodbye, and thanks.

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5: We have an energy crisis.
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8: Can we who man the ship of state deny it is somewhat out of control?
9: I've never had more faith in America than I do today. We have an America that, in Bob Dylan's phrase, is busy being born, not busy dying.

0: US Elephant now presents the Here and Now. Whoops, you missed it. But don't worry, it will be presented again during the next millennium. So stay alert.
1: The message is very simple. It can be said in 6 words. Turn on, tune in, and drop out.
2: But you're gonna have to serve somebody.
3: And so it came to pass in the decade of the 1970s that 1,000 countercultures bloomed. And across America, there was a guerrilla army of bio-geo-religio-eco-anthro-socio-politico-cosmio-sexual-revolutionaries in many different combinations. In the me-decade, everybody came out of the closet.
4: Coming out as everything, and finally we're going to come out as one.
5: We are the other people, we are the other people, we are the other people, you're the other people too.
6: I'm a gay communist,
4: And
6: I think the way to end gay oppression is to work to build a communist party, united with everybody else who's oppressed to overthrow the system.
7: Do you think that I'm crazy? Out of my mind.
8: We're involved in natural food stores, natural food restaurants, new age products of all kinds, from clothing to pyramids to jewelry to shoes. We're in growth experiences of all kinds everywhere, from seminars and trainings and body work of all kinds, like massage and polarity and rolfing.
9: Let me take a minute and tell you my plan. Let me take a minute and tell who I am. If it doesn't show, then you better know I'm another person.
10: I happen to be a shiksa involved with Jews for Jesus. Shiksa is a Yiddish word which refers to a Gentile female.
4: Uh-huh. So you're a Gentile for Jews for Jesus.
10: Yes, and if you'll notice my jacket, it says Goyim for Jesus, which is another Hebrew word. It means Gentiles. We distinguish ourselves very carefully.
5: We are the other people. We are.
4: What is Christananda?
11: It's an ashram that's located in San Jose, and it's centered around our teacher, who's a master, which means that he's an enlightened man.
4: What's his name?
11: Master. I just call him Master.
5: We are the other people. We are
12: the Grateful Dead.
10: Oh, it's great. What more can you say about the Grateful Dead?
13: You just keep going. As long as the dead keep going, you keep going.
10: It could be kind of like a religion, but not really a religion.
12: We are all seeking to be the Grateful Dead.
7: Do you think that my pants are too tight? Do you think that I'm creepy?
14: Well, I get up at 3 o'clock in the morning, and I chant on my beads Hare Krishna, the mantra, you know, for a couple hours like that. And then we try and chant all day long. And we have classes like that I go to and services. And then I go out every day and I preach to other people about it for about 6 hours a day.
4: How has it affected your life?
14: Well, it's brought me complete happiness and bliss, satisfaction.
1: Turn on, tune in, and drop out.
15: A 2, 4, 6, 8. Gay is just as good as straight.
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5: This is Robinson.
20: Hare Krishna. Hare Krishna.
21: Ho, ho, Ho Chi Minh.
22: Ho, ho, homosexual. Ruling class is ineffectual.
5: NLF is gonna win.
7: Everything we do is music.
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0: Yes, yes, my children. It is true that you are what you eat. So why should you be a vegetable? Instead, why don't you eat people who are smarter and more good-looking than you are?
1: Security agent, security agent.
2: No, let him stay.
1: No.
2: Let him stay.
1: Well, at least it's a fruit pie.
2: Let's pray. Let's pray for him right now. Anita, right now. Let's pray. Anita, why don't you pray? That's all right.
3: Father, we want to thank you for the opportunity of coming to Des Moines. And Father, I want to ask that you forgive him.
2: That we love him.
3: And that we love him. And that we're praying for him to be delivered from his deviant lifestyle, Father.
4: Net one, Pearl two, Anita Bryant, two.
5: The Last News Show now takes you to hear the sounds and voices of the 9th Annual San Francisco Gay Freedom Day Parade.

0: What is this machine?
1: It's a robot.
0: A gay robot?
1: I'm not sure yet. It's never met another robot.
0: Excuse me, what did your sign say?
2: It says Golden Gate Business Association.
0: What do you represent?
2: We represent businessmen and businesswomen in the Bay Area that are gay.
0: And you're dressed in suits and ties.
2: Right, to show that this is what we wear every day to work. To show that gay people are everywhere.
3: I'm in construction, and I'm gay.
4: I'm a geologist, and I'm gay.
3: We're the front runners, the gay jogging club.
5: Cheese co-op, queer cheese co-op.
3: Jewish, radical Jewish lesbians and gay men, and the name of the group is called the Lost Tribe.
0: You're a group of Jewish lesbians.
5: Yes, we are.
0: Does your mother know?
5: No.
6: The gays against a nuclear power.
0: What does your t-shirt say?
7: It says pansy.
0: Is that what you are?
8: Save our sissies! Save our sissies!
0: What is the sissy contingent?
9: It's effeminate gay men, drag queens, and transsexuals and friends who are worried about the recent trend in the gay male community towards total masculinity and people trying to eradicate drag influence. And we're trying to say that the gay liberation movement was started in 1969, the Stonewall Rebellion, by bull dykes and drag queens, and people shouldn't forget that.
0: What does your sign say?
10: My sign says stop gay boredom and save our sissies, and that one right there says wipe out Christianity before it wipes out you.
11: Oh, wipe out Christianity, wipe out Christianity.
12: This is the Order of Displaced Okies.
0: You're all from Oklahoma?
12: Most of us.
13: And when we say, yeah, bio, bio, I'm gay, we're only saying we're

0: I'm gay.
1: Excuse me, what does your t-shirt say?
2: It says Disco Dyke.
1: What is a Disco Dyke?
3: Disco Dyke is a dyke who likes disco.
1: What is this contingent?
4: It's the women's softball leagues. Uh-huh. And just crazy lesbians.
5: Indian Dyke for gay rights.
1: Are you an Indian Dyke?
5: Yep, Sue.
1: Your sign says angry young dyke. What does that mean?
6: Well, it means I'm an angry young dyke.
1: Why?
6: Why not? Well, for all the reasons that a young dyke has to be angry. Ageism, heterosexism, sexism. You know, the list goes on for hours.
1: What does your sign say?
5: My point of view is that Christianity should go back to where Western civilization had a goddess who begat her own son and slept with him.
1: You think Mary slept with Jesus?
5: Originally, they just changed her into a lesser figure when the religion evolved into a woman-hating culture.
7: 2, 4, 6, 8, smash the patriarchal state.
1: How many belong to your club?
8: Huge, vast hordes of dykes on bikes. Millions and millions.
1: What does your sign say?
9: Radical perverts will be chic in 5 years.
1: Are you a radical pervert?
9: Better believe it.
1: You admit it?
9: Yes, sir.
1: What kind of perversion are you into?
9: SM.
1: What does your sign say?
10: Black and blue is beautiful.
1: What does your sign say?
11: Well, it says bourgeois people can be gay too. The reason why I painted it was because when the group was painting the posters, I noticed that the vast majority of them expressed rather leftist or radical views, which I personally don't share.
1: So you want to be bourgeois and gay?
11: Well, I think it's possible because I am both right now.
1: All right.
12: That's central to gay liberation. It's got to happen.
1: Socialism?
12: Socialism is the answer. And the way we're going to get it is when oppressed people like gay people start organizing and rebelling. The spirit of San Francisco is going to be remembered another 10 years, just like we remember Stonewall.
13: You've been listening to the sounds and voices of the 1979 San Francisco Gay Freedom Day Parade.
14: I don't believe in gay rights myself.
1: Why not?
14: I don't know. I just don't believe in gays, I guess.
1: Uh-huh.
14: I don't know. That's my opinion. I don't know.
1: You think they're an aberration or something?
14: I guess if God wanted gay people, he would have made Adam and Eve both male or female.
1: You're a heterosexual.
14: Yeah, definitely. I guess that if that means male, yeah. I don't know. What does that mean?
1: Well, it means you like the opposite sex.
14: Yeah, definitely. Absolutely. For sure.
1: Okay. All right, have a nice day. Take care. Yeah. Thanks a lot. Wait a second. What?
14: I'm not really prejudiced. It's that I don't like gays. I mean, that's plain and simple. But you're going to have to serve
13: somebody. And it also came to pass in the 1970s that the world's oldest profession came of age. The women of the night formed an organization called Coyote, and the hookers of America got out of bed to stand up for their rights.
15: So I'm saying that now is the time. Now is the time. See, all of society will know us as women. We will no longer hide behind closed doors. No longer will a judge pay at night for my behind and stand in judgment the next morning against my sister. Can't you see that now is the time? I mean, we have no reason to be ashamed or embarrassed or misused because of our chosen profession. Now is the time. We're going to stand up and say to this decadent society, my ass is mine.
16: I've been given the name Tanya. I embrace the name with the determination to continue fighting with her spirit. There is no victory in half-assed attempts at revolution. I've learned how vicious the pig really is, and our comrades are teaching me to attack with even greater viciousness. It is in the spirit of Tanya that I say, Patria o muerte, venceremos.
17: Maybe living in another country, under another name, but you're gonna have to serve somebody. Yes, you are.
13: And so it came to pass in the 1970s that the radical left in America was shattered, destroyed by government agitators and COINTEL programs, and by its own internal splintering and lack of direction. And out of the wreckage of the movement grew the twisted form of the Symbionese Liberation Army, a group that gained its fame by the kidnapping and or recruitment of the heiress Patty Hearst.
17: You may own guns and you may even own tanks.
16: Shoot first and make sure the pig is dead before splitting. Sin too loves the people with tenderness and respect. It's not how long we live that's important. It's how we live. What we decide to do with our lives. I died in that fire on 54th Street. But out of the ashes I was reborn. I know what I have to do. And I would never choose to live the rest of my life surrounded by pigs like the Hearsts. Patria o muerte, venceremos.
0: Patria o muerte, venceremos.
16: Patria o muerte, venceremos.
17: You may be somebody's mistress, maybe somebody's heir, but you're gonna have to serve somebody.
13: By the end of the decade, Patty Hearst was back living with her family, and mainstream America had begun to attack the strange cults that were proliferating across the country. Parents had their children kidnapped away from religious groups and deprogrammed or reprogrammed, depending on your point of view. And then in 1978, California Congressman Leo Ryan flew to Guyana to investigate a commune called Jonestown. The leader of the commune, the Reverend Jim Jones, knew that Congressman Ryan would be killed when he flew out of Jonestown, so the Reverend Jones, paranoid and on drugs, instructed his 900 followers to commit suicide.
17: Well, it may be the devil.
2: What's going to happen here in a matter of a few minutes is that one of those people on that plane is going to shoot the pilot. I know that. I didn't plan it, but I know it's going to happen. They're going to shoot that pilot, and down comes that plane into the jungle. And we had better not have any of our children left when it's over, because they'll parachute in here on us. So my opinion is that we be kind to children and be kind to seniors and take the potion like you used to take in ancient Greece and step over quietly, because we are not committing suicide. It's a revolutionary act.
17: Well, it may be the devil or it may be the Lord, but you're going to have to serve some.
13: In the decade of the 1970s, many revolutions were betrayed. In 1972, Richard Nixon went to China to shake hands with Chairman Mao. And then in 1979, Chinese Communist Vice Premier Deng Xiaoping came to America to visit Jimmy Carter. And those American radicals who believed in the Chinese Communist Revolution were mad as hell.
17: Yes, indeed, you're gonna have to serve some.
18: Youth brigades, revolutionary communists, youth brigades. What do we want? Communism. How are we going to get it? Revolution. Break the chain. Free the people. Join the youth who dare to say, revolution is the only way. We are the youth brigade, revolutionary communists, youth brigade.
19: What Deng is doing, he's turning China and all the world backwards, you know, back under the thumb of imperialism, you know. And we're standing right against that. We're saying that we're going to kick his ass. You know, anytime he comes anywhere around the world, revolutionaries around the world, mass people of the world's got to rise up and tell that Deng where we stand, you know, against him.
20: And he's a running dog. That's how we feel, right? What he's doing is selling out the Chinese people, selling out revolution, working people all over the world.
21: You know, like a lot of the gains that were, you know, accomplished during the Cultural Revolution, which Mao Zedong initiated, you know, are being done away with. You know, they banned the Red Book in China and basically,
22: I support Mao Zedong and stand, you know, in revolution. Mao Zedong stood for revolution and he stood for like communism and, you know, and stood for the end of classes and class exploitation and stuff.
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24: Down with Deng Xiaoping!
18: Down with Deng Xiaoping!
24: Deng Xiaoping!
18: Deng Xiaoping!
24: From the capitalist class!
18: From the capitalist class!
24: Peace to the
18: kids! Peace to the
24: kids!
18: Jimmy Carter's ass!
24: Jimmy Carter's ass!
25: And later, I hope to bring the government down even further. And with your help, we'll do that.
26: Can we who man the ship of state deny it is somewhat out of control?
1: What do you like about punk rock?
27: That I don't have to think.
13: By By the middle of the 1970s, it appeared that rock and roll was about to die of Saturday Night Fever. And then, in 1977, the collapse of the British Empire created a new wave that splashed up on the shores of America, and it was called punk. The Woodstock of the 1970s was the U.S. tour of the Sex Pistols as Sid Vicious and Johnny Rotten brought the message from England to America, no future for you.
3: No, okay, this is what it is. Okay, when I grew up, I liked the Kinks, the Troggs, the Animals, the Who, the Stones. From 1970 to 1977, there was nothing for me to listen to because of disco, and then this just too melodic. It was just not saying anything.
4: You know, it was getting too mellow, too slow. Now it's speeding back up, getting a little rougher.
5: Politically, they're saying, you know, to hell with this mess, to hell with the government, to hell with capitalism, and everything is just, you know, be crazy and be what you are, you know, which is what you are, crazy. But everybody gets reformed and conformed and everything else so that they don't realize that they are crazy and they learn to adjust as we get older. Uh-huh. And that's why people my age, 28 and 29 and 30, and even a little younger, when they hear this movie, they go, ah, you know.
6: You know, it's rock and roll. It's not any sissy stuff.
7: That's right, man. It's good to get your, you know, your safety pin stuck in your jaw and stuff. You get stoned or whatever.
8: What do they say to me? Destroy.
9: I think it's art. Better than I expected.
8: Really?
9: Not nearly as abrasive as I thought they'd be. They may get more abrasive.
13: Sneer and snarl, three-chord vomit, negative noise. It's the end of civilization, the death of music. Ugly is beautiful, down is up. And this is Scoop reminding you, if you don't like the news, punk you. Punk you!
27: Meditate as though your next life depended on it. The incarnation you save may be your own.
13: And it came to pass in the 1970s that the New Age was born. Organic became a magic word to ward off the evils of technology. Many people began to worship the old gods of nature, the sun and the cycles of the moon. There was a big market in mysticism, and many gurus from the Far East came to the West to find gurupis. And in the spiritual melting pot of America, the great Swami from Miami cooked up a new religion.
27: Welcome, welcome, my children, to the here and there and everywhere. This is the Swami from Miami, speaking to you from high atop my meditation pillow, somewhere in the suburbs of enlightenment. Feels good, just like Nirvana should. For the clearest reception, please sit down. Now align the spine. Assume with great care the floating lotus pillar of heaven yogurt pose on your tukas or toaster. Good. Now close your eyes. All three, please. Now join with me in singing praises to the holy buffalo and other bicentennials. Om. Om on the range. Where it's time for the last roundup. Because words are in the saddle and ride mankind. And the dish ran away with the spoon. We have met the enemy. And it is the red tape menace and the yellow page peril. So, my children, if you need assistance, please hang up and dial electrical materialism. Marks my words. Capitalism is a wonderful system. Too bad no one can afford it. Consider, if you will, the weather report. Air today, none tomorrow. With humidity decreasing and a high pressure area developing near the temples where the prophets are excess. So take my hand and let me show you the way out from under this reign of error. Let's see, shall we take the homeopath, the osteopath, or the psychopath? In India, there are many paths, but all of them are crowded. In the United States, look both ways before crossing the path. It's a catastrophe, with everybody on the road to ruin carnation. But that is caca. Feel better fast by doing your nuclear mantra twice a day. Atom Maham. Atom Maham. To split or not to split, that is the question. To split is to be divided into many tiny particles. And a particle divided against itself will fall out. Not to split is to untie the universal snake. I mean, unite the universal state and recognize the teachings of the cosmic manifesto. From each according to their karma, to each according to their vibes. Ah-cha, cha-cha-cha. So this is the Swami saying, if your vibes need tuning, bring your karma down to the Swami from Miami's new and used karma lot. While you're there, test vibe the all-new vegetarian 8 with automatic chakra, dual mantras, and that diamond sutra in the back. Free to the first true believers. Branches from the Bodhi tree, suitable for burning. Or splinters from the true cross, suitable for self-abuse. Offer expires midnight eternity. So don't wait to get yours here and now. Om Shalom. Om Shalom. Om, Om on the range. Where the banks and the corporations play, where seldom is heard a disc-

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The Sun Return answers all of your burning questions and brings the hot fire. And as always, ask, what's the new future can bring to you? Tune in for news and community updates at the top of the hour. 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
1: trick. 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
0: I didn't believe any fun until I realized how bad an ordinary democracy could be.
2: I mean,

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We reserve the right to instant momentum. 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No movement forward. Like a cheer. Like a shout. It's instant momentum. From 0 to 500 in the space of a moment, it's instant momentum. It's sharp. It's instant momentum. Bold and chaotic, well, love strong, hold tight. This life is like instant momentum. Breathe deep, sink deep, and believe. We reserve the right to instant momentum. Instant momentum. Preserve instant momentum. Preserve instant momentum. Preserve instant momentum. Preserve instant momentum. Preserve instant momentum. Preserve instant momentum. Preserve instant momentum. Preserve instant momentum. Preserve instant momentum. Preserve instant momentum. Preserve instant momentum. Preserve instant momentum. Preserve instant momentum. Preserve instant momentum. Preserve instant momentum. Preserve instant momentum. Preserve instant momentum. Preserve instant momentum. Preserve instant momentum. Preserve instant momentum. Preserve instant momentum.

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post future. I'm talking resilience and levitation. 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I'm talking light beams that tell stories and educate. 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

darkness, but you don't know it to be your darkness. 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They got you where they want you. Nowhere. 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Blind to the possibility. But this is where the plan kicks in. You ask me if I can form myself into a giant robot and

0: I don't know. So I think it's just a system. I don't know. So I think it's just a system. I don't know. So I think it's just a system. I don't know. So I think it's just a system. I don't know. So I think it's just a system. I don't know. So I think it's just a system. I don't know. I can't say that. So I think it's just a system. I don't know. I can't say that I think because I don't know.
1: Forgive him?
2: No. No. Oh, no. Can't take back no hurt.
0: It's just a system.
3: Five, 4, 3, 2, 1. And you're back. 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

when the moon cracks and separates and floats into the solar system, the stratosphere peels back its layers of protection, and particles that float in the air catch fire. 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So syllabus

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1: This is Karen Werner, and you're about to hear Magneto Mori, Vienna, produced by Scottish radio artist Mark Vernon. Mark Vernon has been creating a series of radio pieces, including this one, out of semi-degraded audio tape. Using a portable reel-to-reel tape recorder, he records sounds from a place, in this case, Vienna, Austria. Then he cuts up the tape and in Vienna buried it in a muddy garden with local souvenir fridge magnets to further erase parts of the tape. After a few days, he exhumed the tape and spliced it back together in random order. Meanwhile, he went to Viennese flea markets collecting cassettes and dictaphones and the like. Out of all this material, Mark Vernon created a, quote, portrait of Vienna in both place and time, an archaeological excavation of found sounds, lost fragments, buried memories, and magnetic traces, quote. Mark Vernon's Magneto Mori Vienna was commissioned by Kunstradio in Vienna and first broadcast in 2019. The piece is 46 minutes long.

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1: This is Jose Alejandro Rivera for the Wavefarm Radio Art Archive. Gilles Aubry is a Swiss artist, musician, and researcher based in Lausanne and Berlin. His work engages with sound, technology, and environmental voices in relation to power and coloniality. He creates installations, films, radio plays, performances, and teaches at the Berlin University of the Arts. Aubry holds a Master's of Art in Sound Art from the Berlin University of the Arts and a PhD in Social Anthropology from the Bern University. Gilles Aubry's works have been presented in numerous international art exhibitions, film festivals, music venues, and radio shows. In addition, he has released several music albums under his name and with the experimental noise band Mono. Under the Awash Moon, created in 2014, is a sound collage made of various sound check recordings throughout Morocco. The piece was broadcast in 2014 on Picnic Radio, a collection of FM stations that operate in ethereal and physical spaces with people around the world. Together with collaborators, Aubry traveled around Morocco to conduct research on cultural preservation through listening practices and the sonic materialities of traditional music. Aubry writes of the piece, quote, "I consider the soundcheck as a special moment of music practice, not yet part of the music, quote, spectacle, but rather a necessary preparation for it, in which all of the elements are tuned together, instruments, voices, amplification technique, musicians, mind, and space," end quote. In essence, Under the Awash Moon reveals the social, material, and spatial dimensions of music through the recording of soundcheck situations. Listeners can hear traditional Moroccan music instruments from specific regions, drones of feedback, and waves of moments that include conversations, bits of rehearsals, and the environments where the sounds occur.

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1: I cannot keep this secret any longer. Not from you. Allow me to confess. I want you, madam, madly. It's not, of course, what you say. But, oh my, that cocksure precision, that saucy way you lift your voice just then. 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Cap, breeches, boots, stiffened crop in hand. 02588. 02588. You'll need no one-time pad to decode my desire. 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Ha! I won't give you away. Madam, have no fear. Listen for my knock some shiny night in the season of the year.

Northwest wind direction.

Crude of 625, wait for your release. I need it again, drivers, over. Crude of 655,

cloudy. Highs around 70. Northwest winds around 10 miles an hour. Monday night.

40. Highs around 70. Northwest winds around 10 miles an hour. Monday night, partly cloudy. Highs around 70. Northwest winds

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0: partly cloudy. High.
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0: badly. Before walking Brian Roberts was a serious mistake, but we can pick that up at the bottom of the eighth inning. The Yankees, down 3-1, started to climb back in the game in the third. Damon Walk was forced. Jeter singled, and Cabrera went to second. The pitch is swung on and grounded weakly to second. The Yankees, down 3-1, started to climb back in the game in the third. Damon Walk was forced. Jeter singled, and Cabrera went to second. Posada hit by a pitch, and the batter was Bernie Williams.
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